100.9 The Creek, the sound and soul of Central Georgia. Welcome into 8 to Late. Happy Tuesday out there to everyone tuning in this evening. A lot to go over to this evening. GABAFest kicks off this week. And, of course, GABAFest, the biggest Allman Brothers music celebration of the year here in Middle Georgia. We'll recount everything that's going on with GABAFest as well as look at the concert crawl for the region as a whole. So stick around for that coming up a little later in the hour. Let's kick it off right now with Pony Bradshaw and a new one called Go Down Appalachia. 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

100.9 The Creek, the sound and soul of Central Georgia. We just heard Don Bryant. That's Your Love Is to Blame. Moving on now, let's get into new music from Sun Volt. Here's a new one called Serenade Song. You're listening to 8 till 8 on 100.9 The Creek.

0: 100.9 The Creek, The Sound, and Soul in Central Georgia. We just heard Sun Volt with a new one. That's called Serenade Song. GABAFEST kicks off this Thursday with a special Fresh Produce Records meet and greet with the Blake Free Band kicking off at 5 p.m. Stick around afterwards at Grant's Lounge for the GABA member showcase featuring Jackson Tanner's trio. And then the festival really kicks into overdrive Friday, Saturday, and Sunday with headline performances Friday and Saturday over at the Grand Opera House. 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
1: 100.9 The Creek, the sound and soul of Central Georgia. We just heard new music there from Jesse Wells. That's called It Don't Come Easy with the Devil. Moving on now, let's keep it rolling with Lori McKenna. This is called Humble and Kind.

100.9 The Creek, The Sound and Soul of Central Georgia. We just heard the band Camp. That's called Apple Tree Blues. What is an apple tree got to be blue about? Well, I guess if the tree in question is the Giving Tree. That's right. Who read The Giving Tree out there? God, it's such a good book, but man, it's such a tearjerker. Now that I've brought everyone down for the evening, way to go, Matt. Let's get back to music and no more Shel Silverstein references this evening. Instead, we've got Roy Orbison on deck with Dream, baby.

100.9 The Creek, the sound and soul of Central Georgia. We just heard the Band of Heathens with Sugar Queen. Up next on the program, we're going to get into new music from singer-songwriter Frank Mostra. Let's get into Hanging On here on 8 to 8.

0: 100.9 The Creek, the sound and soul of Central Georgia. We just heard Frank Mostra with a brand new one. That's called Hanging On. Hang in there. 8 till 8 will be right back in here after the break. You're listening to the sound and soul of Central Georgia. Keep it locked right here to 100.9 The Creek.
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We just heard Rhiannon Giddens with Carolina Rain. Welcome back into the program. It's 8 to 8 coming your way this Tuesday night. Quick programming note. 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GABAFEST kicking off Thursday and running through the weekend all over downtown Macon. We'll recap the wins, where's, how's, and what's coming up here in just a little bit. Right now, we're going to hear the California Honey Drops and their rendition of the classic Tulsa Time.

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That was Wilco with Forget the Flowers. Let's keep it rolling right now and hear from Sierra Farrell. This is

0: 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We just heard Sierra Farrell with a new one. That's Dollar Bill Bar on the new album, Trail of Flowers, available now wherever you find your music. 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Eight to Eight's going to step out for a quick break. Keep it locked right here to the sound and soul of Central Georgia. 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

100.9 The Creek, the sound and soul of Central Georgia. There was a new one there from Charlie Crockett. That's the Hallelujah Trail, the opening track off his new album, Clovis. I say his new album like he doesn't have five or six new albums out right now. The most recent album he's dropped relevant to today is Clovis. It came out a little earlier in the year. He's already done two studio albums in 2026, and we're only in September, so there's still time for Charlie to crank out a couple more records before the end of the year. Head over to his website, charliecrockett.com, pick up some of the new music, and check tour dates. Age of the Ram tour going on throughout the end of the year, and boy is he absolutely glowing up right now. So go get on that train before it is absolutely full. We're gonna roll on right now with Steve Earle and a number called The Devil's Right Hand. 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

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We just heard the old 97s. That's Bottle Rocket Baby. Up next on the program, let's hear from Dwight Yoakam. It's a duet with Dwight and Maria McKee. This is

100.9 The Creek, the sound and soul of Central Georgia. We just heard Billy Strings with Taking Water. I was mentioning on here last night, Billy Strings is the hottest ticket coming up this winter. He's announced some winter tour dates, and already off the rip, ticket buyers in some markets are a little upset with the process. They, in some cases, waited in the queue for long periods of time, and then as soon as tickets went on sale, they were immediately sold out, leaving some ticket buyers standing on the outside with questions and more than a few feelings about the process. Hopefully this is something that can get solved sooner rather than later. You know, you go on the web, and to access anything these days, you need a password, the CAPTCHA screen, and you got to prove you're a human to access. So hopefully the ticketing services can get this figured out

sooner rather than later. But anyway, Billy Strings, winter tour dates, go ahead and head over to his website and check it out. That is absolutely the hottest ticket for the winter ahead is Billy Strings. Let's get you back to action right now with Margot Silker and a brand new number called Little White Cross.

0: 100.9 The Creek, the sound and soul of Central Georgia. That was Margot Silker with a brand new one. That's A Little White Cross. 8 to 8 coming your way this Tuesday night as we head into break. This is Matt reminding you that you don't need a parachute to go skydiving, but you do need a parachute to go skydiving twice. My producer is stone-faced. Apparently that one didn't land with everybody. Anyway, you guys stick around. We'll be right back in here after the break. It's 100.9 The Creek.
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100.9 The Creek, the sound and soul of Central Georgia. That was Ray Wiley Hubbard with a new one. That's Dog or Wolf. Welcome back into the program. It's 8 to 8 coming your way this Tuesday night. Let's kick off the 10 o'clock hour with Sam Morrow. And this is a number called Money Ain't a Thing. 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

100.9 The Creek, the sound and soul of Central Georgia. That was J.J. Cale with Crying Eyes. Up next on the program, we've got new music on deck from Ruthie Foster. Let's get into a number called Thank You. You're listening to 100.9 The Creek.

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1: 100.9 The Creek, the sound and soul of Central Georgia. We just heard Ruthie Foster with a new one. That's called Thank You. Let's step out for a quick break here on 8 to 8. When we get back in here, we got to talk about GABAFest. For those of you just tuning in, we'll run down what's going on with the festival for 2026. It kicks off this Thursday. I'll have the headliner lineup as well as all of the venues taking place in GABA this year. So stick around for that coming up here after the break. You're listening to 8 to 8 on 100.9. The Creek, the sound and soul of Central Georgia.
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100.9 The Creek, the sound and soul of Central Georgia. We just heard Orville Peck there with Come On Baby Cry. Before that, we heard Little Walter with My Babe. Up next, we're going to get into a classic from King Floyd. This is called Groove Me.

100.9 The Creek, the sound and soul of Central Georgia. We just heard Tedeschi Trucks Band. That signs High Times. This week is GABAFEST week here in downtown Macon. And if you're new to the area, GABAFEST, the Georgia Allman Brothers Band Association Fan Fest, they hold an annual fest celebrating the music of the Allman Brothers. And this weekend is perhaps the biggest and best yet. It kicks off this Thursday with a special 5 p.m. meet and greet with the Blake Free Band over at Fresh Produce Records. And then the GABAFEST member showcase kicking things off at 7 p.m. over at Grant's Lounge featuring the Jackson Tanner Trio. And then Friday and Saturday, the headline performance of the festival, both nights over at the Grand Opera House. And we've got members of the Allman Brothers Band, past members, coming into town to celebrate the legacy of the band. On Friday night, Bonnie Blue is your opener, and then Les Dudek, the famous acoustic guitar player from the song Jessica, as well as the dueling lead guitar.

on Ramblin' Man. So Les Dudek from the Brothers and Sisters session coming back to Macon to celebrate. And then on Saturday night, a Brothers Revival featuring David Goldfleece. So if you're an Allman Brothers fan, you definitely don't want to miss out on this. And of course, all kinds of great after-party action going on over at Grant's Lounge, as well as events at the Big House and Capricorn Sound Studios. Again, it's happening all weekend long, so make your plans to come on into downtown and celebrate. Grab your tickets and see the full lineup right now over at GabbaFest.net. Getting you back to action, let's hear new music from Pokey LaFarge. This is called The Thing.

0: 100.9 The Creek, the sound and soul of Central Georgia. We just heard Pokey LaFarge with a new one called The Thing. Pre-order his upcoming album, Rent Money, right now over at PokeyLaFarge.net. We're going to step out for a break. We'll be right back in here on the sound and soul of Central Georgia. 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

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The Creek, that was Presley Hale with Busy. Welcome back into the program, coming your way this Tuesday night. Remember that Stream the Creek is your lifeline to the Creek wherever you are in the world. 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Let's kick off the final hour this evening with Blues Boy King, a.k.a. B.B. King.

100.9 The Creek, the sound and soul of Central Georgia. That was the band with Life is a Carnival. Keeping it rolling now. Let's hear new music from Molly Tuttle. This is called That's Gonna Leave a Mark. 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

0: 100.9 The Creek, the Sound and Soul of Central Georgia. We just heard Molly Tuttle with a new, and that's going to leave a mark. Before that, we heard the band with Life as a Carnival. Speaking of carnivals, the Georgia National Fair, the biggest fair in the South, kicks off October 8th, running through October the 18th. 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

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We just heard the Jayhawks with a new one. That's Keeping Our Heads Above Water. Up next, let's hear from singer-songwriter Neil Young. 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

0: can one man give? Hey, how lucky can one man get?
1: .9 The Creek, the sounded soul of Central Georgia. We just heard Kurt Vile and the late, great John Prine together on a number called How Lucky. Don't forget that Thursday at 10 p.m., we kick off the Southern Rock Revival right here on 8 to Late. Tune in and turn it up from the classics to more contemporary Southern Rock numbers and everything in between. If it's Southern Rock, it rocks right here on 8 to Late. Tell your Southern Rock-loving friends, family, co-workers about it, and tune in again. That's every Thursday at 10 p.m. right here on the program. Up next, let's hear from Shooter Jennings. This is called Gone to Carolina.

100.9 The Creek, the sound and soul of Central Georgia. That was Ryan Bingham with Jingle and Go, and it is time for us to jingle and get on out of here this evening. Thank you so much for hanging out late on the airwaves. We will be back in here tomorrow to do it all over again. Same Creek time, same Creek channel. Have a good night, Macon.

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2: I'm just saying, I stopped liking Cassius Clay. Want to change his name to Muhammad Ali?
3: Wait a second. A man has the right to change his name to whatever he wants to change it to. 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
2: His mama named Clay. 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

Greetings, greetings, greetings, greetings, greetings, greetings, greetings. Deep blue neon, Bud Light, light. Bud it to my left, Bud it to my right. Ho honky tonk, Saturday night.

0: Hi, this is Chuck Lavelle. You know what's cool about 100.9? It's a trick question. Everything is cool about 100.9. The Creek is awesome.
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0: Hi, this is Bobby Rush. Soul is the sound, making joy is the town. WNEX really lays it down. Love that station. I love them porcupine meat too.
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3: Uh-huh. Good morning to you.
1: Good morning, good morning, good morning, good morning, good morning. Welcome to Creekside Mornings for a beautiful, wonderful, fantastic Wednesday, because it is that Wednesday. September 23rd, 2026, the year of our Lords. And, you know, since you've made it halfway through your week, you've made it through, you've sent the emails, you've done all the things, you even, you cleaned that grill off yesterday. Yeah, it's been neglected a little bit, but you know, you opened that thing up and you went, whew, that barbecue we had was real. It's got a lot of stuff on this. You knocked that off. You got that thing looking pristine. Ready for this weekend. So, you know, if you're trying to prepare yourself for a good weekend.
4: Let me boogie!
1: I'm with it. I'm here for it. Charles Davis here with you. Good morning. Hopefully you're doing well so far. As I like to tell you, to my nieces and nephews, the future kings and queens of this great world that we live in. Good morning to you. Make sure you get all the stuff back in your book bag, the tablets, the assignments that you need to do. Hopefully you sent that assignment in yesterday like you were supposed to. You did that, right? Okay, cool. I just want to make sure, because I know we were worried about that. We were a little concerned about that. That test that you took the other day, don't even worry about that, dog. You was ready for it. You was ready for it. Yeah, you gonna get them results back today. You know, but you was ready for it. You didn't fall off. You did good. So, get yourself together. Get the things that you need to do.

you got to get yourself and your brothers and sisters maybe to school here in a bit. So go on, get moving. To my current kings and queens of the world that we live in, I bow and even I curtsy in your presence. Good morning to you. Your morning refreshments are there for you. Got your glass of water there. Some of you, I've got you a glass of lemon water. I know, warm, because it starts up the engine on the inside with your stomach and things like that. To the others that need a little bit of need some drugs in their system this morning, I got your drug of choice. Your coffee, is brewing. Can you smell it? Yeah, I got it started for you. Once again, don't worry about how I got into your house to make your coffee. Don't worry about that. I'm like Santa Claus, okay? I just don't use a chimney because, you know, it's a little dirty. I'd rather just appear. You remember like the movie Jumper? It's like that. I got them kind of powers where I can just, and I'm there. And then, I'm out. How do you think I can bounce to so many households? I have to go to over 100,000 households every morning to make coffee, okay? How do you think I do that so fast? I'm a jumper. But that's a whole nother topic for a whole nother day. You could tell I might be on some foolishness today, and that's okay, because that's what we're here for. We're going to talk about a lot of things, do a lot of things, get you ready for this weekend and the such. But let's play some music. One song I absolutely love right now, the Deslons, Try Again, here on The Creek. Try.

Yeah, Try Again by the Deslons. Here on Creekside Mornings, Charles Davis, hanging out with you here on this beautiful Wednesday morning. Now, let me give you your weather so that you can prepare yourself for your day. Handy dandy phone. Currently, it is 71 degrees outside in beautiful downtown Macon. We are going to have a high today of 81. We love that. Now, here's the reason why we're only going to have temperatures at 81 degrees today. Seems like we're going to have some rainy conditions around 9 a.m. Between about 9 and 12, looks like we might get a little bit of rain. The chances are very slim, but it could happen. But that will keep the clouds in our area for most of the day that we're seeing. So there is your thing on that. Tomorrow, about a 45% chance of rain, only a high of 75, so much cooler. And then, as I said before, your weekend looks to be very cool as well. 78 on Friday, 81 on Saturday, and 83 on Sunday. Now, next week looks like might be a little bit more rain, but still, temperatures very, very moderate for what we've been dealing with. I was telling Rick Cameron yesterday, after we got through with our interview, remember, Mercer takes on Abilene Christian this weekend here on the Creek. We'll talk about that later. And I was reminded, when we were in Nashville last week for Americana Fest, I got into town, and one of the first things that I told people, that I sent a text back, was, I said, Nashville is hot, period. Just want to let y'all know that. And for somebody who lives in Macon, and if you're not from Macon, let me explain something to you. We get oppressive heat down here in Georgia. It's oppressive. It's obscene during the summer. So it gets hot and it gets thick, 98 degree temperatures with 98%.

70% humidity type stuff around here. It's crazy. But Nashville was hotter than Macon, okay? And the only thing that I could be reminded of, and I told Rick, was when we went to Montgomery a few years ago for the Week Zero game, the first time Mercer played in a Week Zero game in Montgomery, and the temps were so bad that you could feel the heat bouncing off the ground, like kind of burning your ankles and the bottom of your shoes kind of melting a little bit because the heat index was so crazy. Well, that's what it was like in Nashville last week. And the head coach for the Philadelphia Eagles, Nick Sirianni, was talking about the fact that, you know, the cleats were melting on the field. And if you've never felt that, please don't ever feel like you need to do it because it gets hot. So I will take these cooler temperatures right now because, my goodness, I've been in it and I ain't trying to be back in it right now. So we'll deal with that. When we come back, we'll talk about a bunch of things. We might play another song that I found on my road travels to Nashville this week because I am now obsessed with it. But we'll play that in a little while. Right now, though, how about some classic not Hank Williams. He mentions Hank, so that's the reason why I said that. Classic Waylon Jennings. Are you sure? Hank done it this way.

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1: 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You get King of Strings. Joey Stuckey's new album arrives October 23rd, and this isn't just a trip down memory lane. 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Without you, baby. 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The result is raw, intentional, and unmistakably human. A musical statement that stands in opposition to today's rush toward new technology and

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9.9 The Creek, the sound and soul of Central Georgia. That right there was John Craigie with Fire Season here on Creekside Mornings. Now, as I said before, when you take road trips, you know, everybody has their own road trip rules, techniques, things that get them through long drives. Some people listen to audiobooks on their way up and things of that nature, which is always a good idea. I did the, I think I did the 48 Laws of Power like that years ago. When I was making the trip to VMI with Mercer, I used that one. Some of the things that I would normally do is, like I told you before, I'll throw on a Ken Burns doc because I don't have to watch those to enjoy those, and just have that audio running, kind of like an audiobook running through the system, and it gets me on my drives. But then, you know, other times, you know, you just need some good music to pump you through your drive, right? And so I did a bit of that on my ride to Nashville, and I don't know if you have this on your Spotify. I have it on mine. As we said before, we don't like AI doing everything. We just don't. But they have this thing called DJ on Spotify where, you know, it just starts to, you know, like play music and stuff like a DJ would do, but it's more personalized to your musical taste. And then once it gets to going a little bit, then it starts to recommend stuff. And in the beginning, it was all right. I guess it was still trying to figure out what my vibe was. And then all of a sudden, it started clicking and started suggesting stuff without me asking it to, and just started playing stuff. And I was like, ooh, that's funky. Who is that? Okay, add, save that to the playlist. Ooh, that's funky. Who is that? Save that to the playlist. And it was all just coming through really crazy. So it really, like, really hit this Nashville trip because it dropped like, let's see, was it 1, 2, 3, 4? It dropped like 4 songs on me that I was like, wow, who are they? What is this? What's going on? One I played for you yesterday, the John Batiste, Andre Day, Lean on My Love. Oh, just a great song. Was jamming out to that this morning. There's a song called In the Movies. That is a great song. It's got this really like chill, if you're driving down the road, just kind of chill kind of vibe to it. There's this artist named Manana, with a song called Calendar, which feels like a D'Angelo track. It feels like How Does It Feel from D'Angelo mixed with a great R&B singer called Eric Benet. It's got like that kind of feel to it. And then the one I'm about to play for you now, when I saw it pop up and it started playing, I was like, who is this? And then I looked and saw who they were working with. I went, oh, okay, that's the reason why it feels funky to me.

because I absolutely love one half of this collaboration. As I told you before, we've played some Wolfpack on this station before. They're a band out of Michigan, very incredible musicians there, and they have these vocalists come through and do things. And with this one, it was a little bit different because they collabed with an artist who already had this song out. It's an artist by the name of Jackie Evans. She's a New York-based artist. Got her inspiration from Billy Joel and Stevie Wonder, and you can tell in how she plays. But the vibe of the song feels like Lake Street Dive to me, because I thought in the very beginning, I was like, "Oh, is this Lake Street?" And I looked at it, no, this is not Lake Street Dive. This is some woman named Jackie Evans. And it's just got that Lake Street Dive vibe to it. So that's the reason why I was like, you know what? I'm playing this on the air. So here it is. I think you'll like it just as much. If you like them, you'll love this. This is Jackie Evans with Wolfman and Leave You. We'll be right back.

Saint, 100.9 The Creek, the South Minnesota, Central Georgia. Was Leave You from Jackie Evans. Like I told you, it's got a Lake Street Dive vibe. Her voice is so incredible. But check her out. Yeah, it's absolutely incredible. We'll be back here in a few minutes. We'll play some more music. We'll talk about some of the great events happening this weekend in and around town when we come back. So right now, how about some Presley Hale, though? This is Busy here on The Creek.

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2: Hi, this is Wes Griffith from the Moonhammer Group. This is a very special year for us because the Rookery, born July 1st, 1976, is celebrating 50 years. The previous year, the Macon Mall opened, which changed the face of downtown virtually overnight. Original owners, Sam Taylor, Jewett Tucker, and Ralph Skipper, had quite the challenge ahead, but they would persevere as downtown began to shutter its windows. The Rookery became a community gathering place, ground zero for nightlife. Many local musicians would play at stage, and some famous ones too, like Widespread Panic in 87. In 98, local musicians came together at the Rookery to celebrate the life of Braxton Tate Bragg, and Bragg Jam was born. In 2009, in the middle of a

0: Session, me, my wife Betsy, and our partner Chad Evans purchased the rookery from longtime owner Jim Key. In hindsight, we were gambling on the rookery to defy the odds once again. We freshened her up a bit, leaned into a more family-friendly atmosphere, rolled out a new menu, and before long, the rookery took flight once again. Those early years were a magical time. The rookery and downtown were in lockstep as the city center began to blossom. After several years, we got so busy that we were able to expand into the old Thorpe's building. Come check out the Thorpe's storefront where we've wrapped the windows with our story. Many people tell us they had their first date at the rookery and share memories of gathering there with friends and family. Many of them have signed their names on the Rook's hallowed walls. We've been blessed with support from this community beyond our wildest dreams. It's all of you that came down to get an almond burger, some onion rings, or a Jimmy Carter shake that made it all possible. So from us to the entire community, thank you for making the rookery what it is today. We hope you guys will come down and celebrate with us. It's been a pleasure to serve you, and we hope to see you again soon.
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Yes. It's over series 10, Cadillac and wore a cigar on his lip. Don't you know the devil wears a suit and tie? Saw him driving down the 61 in early.

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Casey Musgraves with Cardinal here on Creekside Mornings. Now, I might have said this, but I probably didn't. But it's always a question that I get. There are a couple of things that people always ask me when they see me out in the streets. They go, "Hey, Charles, what's going on?" And I get one of three questions. I get, "Where's Sam? How's Sam doing?" And I go, "Sam's good. Sam's great. Sam's teaching. She's good." Two, "When's Charlie Crockett coming back?" And I'd be like, "Listen, I don't know. We've talked to Charlie. We tried to get Charlie back. Charlie's a busy man. We're trying." And the third, "When Michael and Tanya coming back?" And I'd be like, "Listen, I done talked to them. And we're trying to do that." Well, one out of three ain't bad. I mean, if you're hitting 300 in baseball, you can almost go to the Hall of Fame. But I'm saying this now, December 5th, the War and Treaty are back in town for Otis the season. December 5th, the War and Treaty are back in town for Otis the season. I'm going to give you fair warning now, don't miss it. I'm going to give you fair warning now to get your tickets. Because that building is going to pack out. I'm just letting you know. Just saying. That night, December 5th, is going to be crazy. It's going to be a crazy night. So, I'd say, when you see those tickets drop, Otis Redding Foundation will be doing that. When you see the tickets drop, go ahead and get them. Stop playing. Because, once again, it's been a couple years since they've been back in town. And y'all know how it was the last time they were here. So.

Yeah, I would highly suggest getting those. It's gonna be a great night. The orchestrators, the Otis Redding Foundation All Stars will be there, and a couple other people you might know might, be in the building, just hanging around the back, chilling out, watching the show, waiting to go on stage. Anyway, December 5th, the Warren Treaty will be back in town for Oh, Tis the Season, the return of Oh, Tis the Season. It's going to be a great, great time. So let's play some Warren Treaty real quick, shall we? Holy Ghost Fire. You don't Greek.

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1: While I was in the wilderness, I wrote a song for Encarnacion in my mind. 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

100.9 The Creek, Real Music and Real Radio, the Allman Brothers Band, Not My Cross to Bear. Here on Creekside Mornings, let's talk about some brother stuff real quick. Gabba Fest happening this weekend. Starting tomorrow, you have the kickoff over at Gallery West, starting at 4 p.m. Man, bring it back. That part. Starting at 4 p.m. over at Gallery West, Fresh Produce will have a meet and greet with Blake Free. And then the member showcase is happening over at Grant's Lounge starting at 7. Fresh Produce will be another spot on Friday with the Good Trees River Band at the Grand Opera House. The big show, Bonnie Blue, is opening up for Les Dudek at 7 p.m. Get those tickets there. And then Grant's Lounge will have Cash Juke Joint. Always love to see that. Members Jam on Saturday over at the Big House. Grand Opera House has the Brothers Revival. And then you got the Good Trees River Band performing on Saturday night at Grant's Lounge. And then a bunch of activities happening on Sunday. Your hangover, your Gabba hangover at the Big House with Cody Matlock and much, much more. Go to the website, buy your tickets for everything. If you are here to have a great time with the Allman Brothers, that is not a bad event to do it at. It is going to be absolutely phenomenal. Right now, how about we play some Ryan Adams, Touch, Feel, and Lose here on the Creek.

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101 on the Creek, the sound and soul of Central Georgia. That right there was James McMurtry. If It Don't Bleed here on Creekside Mornings. Coming up next weekend is a great, great event. It is the Historic Macon Fall Flea Market happening October 2nd through the 4th. Go to historicmacon.org to get tickets for the things that you need tickets for. More for the October 2nd ticketed preview party and your VIP shopping on that day. There's general admission the next 2 days on the 3rd and the 4th. But to get there a little early to check out the things that they've got in there, you might have to get a ticket for that. So historicmacon.org for that. 50 years of doing that. So, yeah, it's a great time to help raise money for a great organization and pick up some really good stuff at a really good price. So you're kind of doing two things at one time. And, you know, we love killing two birds with one stone. Right now, how about we play some Ray LaMontagne? This is And They Called Her California here on the Creek.

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The Sound in Southern Central Georgia. Robert Earl King, and I'm coming home here on Creekside Mornings. Charles Davis hanging out with you. Hopefully, you're going to have a great rest of your day. I want to thank you for hanging out with me this morning. We'll be back with you tomorrow, but remember to stay tuned to all the great shows happening here throughout your day. So with that being said, I want you to have a great day, and I want you to do it on purpose. But if you can't do that, did you let my girl Tabitha Brown says it? Don't you daggone messing up nobody else's, you hear?

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1: Our top story, Industrion's space shuttle has its first passenger. 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
3: Welcome in. It's hump day. Mike. Guess what day it is? It's hump day. It's Wednesday. It is Lunch with Lane, presented by our good friends at Lane Southern Orchards. A lot of big things happening to talk about today. A couple of very, very big birthdays in the world of music to talk about. And I'll do that in just a moment. Let's kick things off today with Steve Earle. Here's the Galway Girl on 100.9 The Creek.

Allison Russell featuring Brittany Spencer. That's Black Lavender right here on the Sound and Soul of Central Georgia. I hope that your Wednesday is off to a good start, and we are inching closer to being halfway through the week. Slight chance of rain today. It is cloudy. When I walked out of the gym this morning, two raindrops hit me. That's it. Two. And then there was nothing on my car windshield, nothing else, but there is a slight chance, and only a high of 80 today. So it's going to be a little bit cooler than what we've been experiencing. And then tomorrow, high of 75, Friday, Saturday, Sunday looks gorgeous. Look gorgeous. Friday, Saturday, Sunday all look gorgeous. 79 for a high of Friday with mostly sunny skies, partly cloudy, mostly sunny, however you want to phrase that. Saturday, 84, lots of sun. Sunday, 85, lots of sun as well. So if you're out and about, if you're coming in for GABAFest coming up this week, starting tomorrow, it's going to be a fantastic weekend to be right here in Macon and in Central Georgia. Also, coming up Friday, I have to promote this or I will be in T-R-O-U-B-L-E trouble. Travis Tritt coming up at the Macon City Auditorium Friday night. And here's Travis Tritt right now on 100.9 The Creek.

MSG Goodman's Old Time Feeling on 100.9 The Creek. I hope that you will tune in tomorrow, because I'm going to, in celebration of GABAFest, pepper in some of the artists who will be playing this weekend coming up for GABAFest. Also, we'll hear some classic Allman Brothers hits as well. So, during Lunch with Lane tomorrow, we're going to do a little celebration. Not a full lunch special, but throughout the show, we're going to celebrate GABAFest. And then coming up Friday, as always, your Friday lunch special during the noon hour. Here's Driving and Crying right now, Dead End Road on 100.9 The Creek.

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Charlie Crockett's The Hallelujah Trail on the Sound and Soul of Central Georgia. Thank you so much for tuning in, wherever it is that you are finding us, whether it's at 100.9 or you're at streamthecreek.com, where you can listen to us no matter where you are in the world. Also, you can check out all of our great podcasts and all of the great voices right here on the Creek. Now, I mentioned earlier in the show, a couple of big birthdays in the world of music. How about 76 years old today, The Boss? Here is Bruce Springsteen, the birthday man himself. This is Dancing in the Dark on 100.9 The Creek.

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0: a little twofer as we celebrate Bruce Springsteen's 76th birthday today. Another big birthday. We cannot go past this because not only is it one of the great voices in music, but also a great Georgia artist as well. Born on this day in 1930, Ray Charles. Here's What I'd Say on 100.9 The Creek.
1: All right.

If you ask me what my favorite Ray Charles song is, I'm going to tell you it's Hit the Road, Jack. Every day and twice on Sunday. I love that song. Happy birthday to the great Ray Charles. Also, I couldn't celebrate Ray Charles. I couldn't celebrate Bruce Springsteen without recognizing another birthday in the world of music today. Born 100 years ago today, jazz man John Coltrane. So how about that for influential musicians who celebrate their birthday, who were born on this day in whatever year? John Coltrane, 1926, Ray Charles, 1930, and Bruce Springsteen in, what would that be? 1950. Woo! Quick math. Good for me. Here's Eddie Ninevolt's brand new music right now. This is called Blowing Up on 100.9 The Creek.

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fella named Junior who lived on Bayou Lafourche, right outside of Thibodaux. Never drove an automobile. Says he was an outlaw. Told a story of catching 527 bullfrogs one night till it almost sunk his mud boat to the bottom of the bayou. Anyway, one night, Junior, some friends went to go get some wild turkey, ended up running to a telephone pole, and Junior died. I still think out on Bayou Lafourche is the ghost of Junior, so I go

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1: Well, for the most part, they're responsible for ruining this trailer park. 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

There's the song Dog or Wolf on 100.9 The Creek. And you know what, everybody? We're halfway through the work week. It is Wednesday afternoon. It is hour two of Lunch with Lane. Thank you so much for tuning in. And there may be a few sprinkles. As I talked about, as we went through the weather, it's cooling down, which is very nice. And, you know, there may be a few sprinkles. Not widespread, but certainly there is a possibility. So with that in mind, I don't want to argue with Ann Peebles, but right now we could use some rain. So if you're getting some raindrops, don't complain, please. Here's Ann Peebles right now. I Can't Stand the Rain on 100.9 The Creek.

Buddy Holly and the Crickets. That'll be the day on 100.9 The Creek. On September 23rd, 1957, that song reached number one in the U.S. So I had to celebrate that, because why not? Also, 1962,

On September 23rd, ABC's first color TV series, what do you think it was? It premiered on this day, 1962. What was it? The Jetsons. Had no idea that that was the first color TV series on ABC until right now. So we've learned something today. And how about this? As we take a look back in history, let's go way back. This is something that, you know, every once in a while I'll say the time span kind of blows my mind. I would have had no idea that this occurred when it did. September 23rd, 1889, Nintendo Koppai was founded in Japan to produce and market the playing card game, Hanafuda. Obviously, Nintendo Koppai later changed its name to Nintendo Company Limited. 1889. How about that? That is wild to me. I cannot fathom the fact that it was pre-1900s, pre-World War I and II, and you know, I figured early 80s, maybe 1980s, when Nintendo was formed, maybe even the late 70s, and then it came to the States, and we got a chance to play Super Mario Brothers and Duck Hunt and all of that, and their original production was not any sort of computer thing. It was a card game. So, happy anniversary to Nintendo. Maybe plug in the old NES and play some Duck Hunt, or Contra, or Super Mario Brothers. 1, 2, 3, you know? Change into the raccoon and fly around and have a lot of fun reminiscing about your childhood or your child's childhood by playing some Nintendo today as we celebrate the anniversary of Nintendo. Here's Orville Peck's brand new song, Too Little Too Late, on 100.9 The Creek.

0: and the creek.
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Pony Bradshaw's Ginseng Daddy on 100.9 The Creek. And I got to say, I think about Arizona iced tea when I think about ginseng, because that was maybe my first introduction to ginseng, picking up a can, one of those big cans of Arizona iced tea when I was in high school, early college. Thought, this is healthy for me, right? Never mind the 700 grams of sugar that's in it, but that still hits the spot every once in a while. Let's celebrate ginseng. And maybe you get out there to the Poplar Street Farmers Market this afternoon and check out and see what local products are there. Maybe you can pick up some ginseng and make your own ginseng tea. How about that? Rain or shine, I will see you out there, Poplar Street Farmers Market, this afternoon right here in downtown Macon. Here's Sam Outlaw right now as we move on with music. Keep it interesting on 100.9 The Creek.

Adeem the Artist, books and records on the sound and soul of Central Georgia. Here's the Turnpike Troubadours right now, Diamonds and Gasoline on 100.9 The Creek.

Yes, Lori McKenna. Yes, they do. People get old. Yes, we do. And I can tell that every day when my knees and ankles pop as I get out of bed. Not necessarily the best thing in the world, but I guess, you know, the fact that I'm getting out of bed and there is some popping and cracking, I guess that's not the worst thing in the world because I'm getting out of bed. So you're also only as old as you feel, which is great. Just remember that. And I'm going to try to remind myself of that as I maybe wind down the afternoon on your Wednesday and start to feel a little tired because I was up early today to hit the gym because I don't want to get old, in spite of the fact that I do get old. I would encourage you to tune in tomorrow. As I said before, I'm going to pepper in some of the performers that are here for GABAFest, which starts tomorrow, September 24 through 27th. Go to GABAFest.net for more information. And again, I encourage you to tune in. We'll talk more about GABAFest tomorrow. Creekside Sports coming in next. And right now, here's great music from Billy Strings. I'm One of Those on 100.9 The Creek.

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1: I'm David.
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1: I got a new idea for an album, man. 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

0: Welcome in, Daniel here with Steve. Hope everybody's having a great Wednesday. How are you?
1: I'm doing well, man. Doing well, thanks. Just wish we'd get some rain, but I say that every time I come on.
0: I just wish it would cool down, and it sounds like it's going to a little bit.
1: It has cooled down some today. Yeah. It's not that bad. It's not like scorching hot like it's been. In fact, 78 degrees right now.
0: Yeah, hopefully it's nice on Friday.
1: High of 78.
0: Okay, I can live with that. And we got high school football on Friday night, obviously, and get excited about that every week. We've got some big games this week.
1: Yeah, I've gone to two Georgia games this year, and both of them have been scorchers, but I'm not going to the one this Saturday, and the high is going to be 81 and sunny.
0: I'm telling you, that game in Oxford Saturday is as hot as I've been at a game in a long time. Before the game, now sat in the press box.
1: But, yeah, and then you're as cold as you've
0: ever
1: been.
0: And then I was cold as I've been in a while. But, I mean, it was rough. And it sounded like it was that way all over the country. You know, Clemson has played three games this year. They've had three lightning delays. They haven't had a game. Now, this week, you would think they're playing on the West Coast at 10:30. They're not going to have a lightning delay.
1: When did all this lightning delay stuff, and I'm not mocking it, but I mean, when did all this start where if you saw lightning, you had to delay the game?
0: Well,
1: because I know they played games back when I was growing up when storms and everything were around.
0: Well, we didn't have the equipment back then, right?
1: True.
0: To keep up.
1: That's what I'm saying.
0: I don't remember it being this way in college.
1: Yeah.
0: When I was in college, I don't remember it being like this. I will say this. That's a good question. And I do have an answer for the first time I remember it. When I got my job in Valdosta, so this would have been the fall of 93, and my first four games it was 94. So the fall of 94, because the fall of 93, I missed the first two games, and then I covered the rest of the season.
1: Mm-hmm. But Valdosta State?
0: Lowndes.
1: Oh, Lowndes.
0: Lowndes High School. But so the fall of 94 – the first four Lowndes games that I covered all got delayed by lightning.
1: Right.
0: So that's the first time I remember it. Would have been 94. Now, wide scale like this, I don't know. I wasn't really worried about everybody else's games those days. I was covering that game.
1: Yeah.
0: So I was focused on that. But, you know, that's the first time I remember it being like, oh, this is a big deal. This is the safety thing. And now they've got the bulb, you know, the wet bulb and all that. And
1: yeah.
0: 8 miles away and you know, all that. I mean, even back then, they didn't have all that equipment. You know, it was lightning must have hit right in the damn parking lot next to the stadium.
1: Right. And I wonder how they came up with 8 miles.
0: I don't know.
1: They talked to Eminem or something? Or?
0: Well, look, I don't want to get hit by lightning. Let's just say that.
1: No, I don't. It's just, look, it's been frustrating with the high school softball for, you know, my girls playing softball. I mean, there will be a storm 7 miles away, and it's obviously on the radar moving away, and it's not even a big storm. But you can see the lightning.
0: Right.
1: And they will stop a game for another 30 minutes. And it's just really frustrating because it will literally be almost all blue sky, you know, and sunny. And we got to wait 30 minutes. So, it's,
0: yeah, I mean,
1: you think it'd be a judgment call, but.
0: But you can't be a judgment call and be safe, right?
1: Yeah, I mean, that's true.
0: You do want to be safe. And, I mean, look, if it's. The alternative is slowing the game for 30 minutes or somebody gets hit by lightning.
1: Yeah.
0: I don't want to see somebody get hit by lightning.
1: No, I don't either.
0: I will say, one time when we first moved here, Laura and I were sitting at home. And we'd been here, I guess we'd been here a few years. But we were both working on our laptops. And lightning hit in our backyard. Like, I could see it hit the ground. And we both had laptops on our lap and didn't even have like a lap desk. Now I use a lap desk pretty much anytime but I had burn marks on my legs.
1: Whoa.
0: And our house is grounded. I mean, you know, it's, and then she jumped like that and said she felt it in her hands and,
1: wow.
0: And so, yeah.
1: It didn't destroy the computers.
0: It didn't do anything to the computer. Wow. I just had like little bitty marks on my legs, and
1: it must have hit right outside your house.
0: It was in our backyard. And we, I mean, we got a...
1: Now, a bolt of lightning is something else as far as power.
0: It's pretty damn strong.
1: But,
0: yeah.
1: Yeah.
0: But we both looked at each other like, wait, what the world is going on?
1: Yeah.
0: But so hopefully we pass that. Because typically when you get to October, that stuff stops happening, you know, at least around here.
1: Generally.
0: So hopefully that's the case this week. But yeah, Clemson's every game they've had this year has been delayed by lightning.
1: Yeah. We didn't have to worry about this past Saturday in Fayetteville. It was, there were literally

0: no clouds in the sky the whole game.
1: Yeah.
0: So.
1: No, the only cloud was the
0: but
1: Georgia
0: not, not
1: Bulldogs.
0: Much humidity, thank God.
1: That was the only cloud was the Georgia Bulldogs beating up on
0: that
1: on
0: was
1: Arkansas.
0: A dark cloud over Arkansas.
1: Yeah, but no. So anyway, let's get into the show. We do have three guests today. Kelly's not going to be here because he's traveling to California, Quinlan. Kelly Quinlan. So Alex Ferrer is going to sit in for him, and we've had Alex on before.
0: Okay.
1: So he'll
0: and
1: be
0: he's
1: here.
0: With the AJC too?
1: No, he's with Jackets Online.
0: Okay.
1: So he'll be here at 1:30. Brian Ludd will be here 1:45. And then Jordan Bianchi at 2:30. A couple things real quick. Programming note. We're going to move Micah to Fridays from now on. Micah has been having some issues on Thursdays. He's really busy.
0: All right.
1: So he will not join us tomorrow, but he will join us Friday. And then we'll so that'll change kind of our schedule a little bit each week. But I told him, I said, whatever's best for him, we can adjust to because we want to have him on the show. And then – last night, the Hawks made a trade. We'll just mention it real quick. Buddy Hield, Ryan Nemhard, and cash for Dorian Finney-Smith. That was a really interesting trade because I don't know what it brings, but it is another veteran presence with Dorian Finney-Smith, and I think this team might need that with so many young guys. So we'll see how that plays out. And next time we'll talk to Brad Rowland, we'll ask him about that. Braves lose last night 4-0. Ronald Acuña got hurt, but it doesn't sound serious.
0: Yeah.
1: I'd probably let him sit the rest of the week.
0: I doubt he plays another for at least a couple of games.
1: Yeah. I mean, did you see the replay?
0: Yeah, I was watching.
1: He hit that ball right on his own leg.
0: Right, just barely missed the pad.
1: Yeah.
0: And apparently the scans were negative, thankfully.
1: Right,
0: what do they do? An MRI and a CT
1: and
0: or something like that?
1: X-ray, too, yeah.
0: Yeah, an X-ray. Anyway, they were negative, so, you know, nothing broken or anything like that, thankfully. But, yeah, look, I mean, if the Braves are going to win a World Series, I mean, Acuña's really hot right now.
1: Right.
0: And they just can't afford to lose him going into the playoffs. So, yeah, put bubble wrap around him and just – you know, let him take a couple of days off.
1: Get him to next week.
0: Let him play a couple of games, you know, before the season ends, just so he can kind of get back, you know,
1: right,
0: back in the swing. But yeah, we don't need him.
1: I think you just wait and, Ronald, you tell me when you're ready.
0: Yeah.
1: When your body feels ready, then we're good. We're not going to push you. There's no reason to push him.
0: Yeah.
1: Right? They're not moving up in the standings. They're not moving down in the standings.
0: No.
1: They're going to be the number 3 seed. They're going to play the number 6 seed.
0: Now they don't know who that is yet.
1: Don't know who that is yet. Because the 3 wildcard teams are all tied right now.
0: Yeah.
1: And the Diamondbacks are 4 games back. So they're pretty much out of it.
0: Oh, wow. They're out.
1: Yeah.
0: Yeah. So, they're not catching. You're not catching 3 teams.
1: You wouldn't think so. So, you know, we'll see how that plays out. But, no, I would just sit him the rest of the games. Or he tells me when he's ready.
0: Yeah.
1: You know, and then go from there. But yeah, so if, I mean, it looks like, well, just the way the standings are, the Phillies, if it finishes in a 3-way tie, the Phillies have the tiebreaker somehow. I don't know how that works out, but the standings all have the Phillies listed number 4 and then Cubs 5 and Padres 6. So, but each of those teams has 5 games left. So it's not likely they finish in a 3-way tie.
0: So, who plays who here?
1: The Braves.
0: I'm talking about the seeds, not the teams. Number one.
1: 1 and 2 get a bye.
0: 1 and 2 get a bye.
1: 4 plays 6. I mean, 3 plays 6.
0: 3 plays 6 and 4 plays 5, right?
1: Right.
0: Okay.
1: And then the winner of 3-6 plays number 2.
0: So, what round is this called?
1: Wild card round.
0: So it's the okay, right?
1: Yeah.
0: So the wild card round, then the divisional, then the
1: LCS, you know,
0: right? Okay.
1: And then the World Series. So, but yeah, I mean, so it looks like one of those teams. I mean, I don't know which of those teams it's going to be, but the Braves will host the first 2 games, right? And then they'll play the next 2 games on the road, and then they'll play the 5th game at home. So, isn't that right? Is that right?
0: If necessary,
1: maybe. Let me see what the wild card schedule is.
0: Is it a 3-game series or
1: a
0: 5-game
1: series? 3-game
0: series.
1: I think it's actually a 3-game series. I'm thinking about the division series. Yeah, I was thinking about the division
0: series. It's a 3-game series.
1: Yeah, it's a 3-game series.
0: Yeah, I wish they'd make it a 5-game series.
1: So.

0: I don't like it.
1: Oh, that's right. It is a 3-game series, and it's all in Atlanta. That's right.
0: Well, apparently they listen to me because that you know how I feel about that. A wild card team shouldn't get any home games, at least in the first round.
1: Okay, so I believe that's right. Yeah. Yep, that's what it is. That would start on Tuesday.
0: Next week.
1: Yes.
0: 29th.
1: So whoever's the number 3 wild card will play the number 3 division champion, which would be the Braves. And all 3 games are in Atlanta.
0: Okay.
1: Yeah.
0: Did they change that?
1: I don't think so. No, that's why.
0: It's always been that way?
1: Yeah.
0: Wait a minute now.
1: Since they went to the wild card. Yeah. Since they went to the wild card, that's the way it's been. Then they go to the division series as 5 games.
0: So in 2021, the Braves started off playing the Brewers, right? Did the Brewers win a wild card series before playing the Braves? See, I guess the Braves played the Brewers, the Dodgers, and then
1: that
0: the
1: was
0: Astros.
1: In the division series.
0: Okay,
1: so that had to be
0: because Jock Peterson won the division MVP,
1: right?
0: That's right, our division series MVP.
1: And the Brewers.
0: Okay, this is making more sense.
1: The Brewers won the first game.
0: Yes, they did.
1: And then the Braves won the last 3 games.
0: That's correct. Yeah,
1: and that was at. I mean, the Brewers must have won the division.
0: Yeah, I think they did.
1: Because they were the home team.
0: Yeah,
1: they were the higher seed.
0: Right, they were the Central Division champs.
1: Yeah.
0: In fact, that's why I thought the Braves weren't going to make it past the first round because they were playing the Brewers in Milwaukee the first 2 games, and I thought, well, we're going to lose the first 2 games and come home and lose the game 3 at home because there's been so many times. If you remember my very first rant on this show was talking about how the Braves have lost the deciding game in a playoff at home so many times in the last 30 years. It's unbelievable.
1: Right.
0: I'll ask 25 or so years. But that's what I thought was going to happen. And when they won against the Brewers, I thought, wow, I think the curse is over. And then it just restarted the next year.
1: Right. But no, it's such a weird – I always forget that it is a 3-game series in the wild card. And so you won't even get a – if you're the number 5 and 6 seeds, you won't even get – you might not even get a home playoff game.
0: Correct.
1: Yeah.
0: So, yeah. Well, I'm fine with that.
1: Yeah.
0: You know how I feel about the wild card. First off, I don't really like it that much. But second,
1: oh, I love it. I love every second.
0: I don't. Well, you shouldn't get a home playoff game at least in the first round. I could.
1: Well, you don't.
0: I know. And then the second round, I don't think you should get one in the second round either, frankly, or at least maybe one home game.
1: Well, how would you do that then?
0: How many games? Let's see. There's 5 games. I would do 4-1. You can have 1. You didn't win your division.
1: Well, what if the team that, what if the Braves won their series, and then they got to go play in the division series? They only get 1 home game. They did win their division.
0: No, I'm talking about the wild card.
1: I know, but you can't have a different setup for the 2 division series, can you?
0: If you're talking about 2 division winners playing each other,
1: right?
0: Well, then you go 3-2.
1: Okay, so you're okay with it being different. If it's the wild card team.
0: If it's the wild card team, yeah, because they didn't win a division.
1: You're high on crack, man. You're high.
0: Then why have 162 games?
1: Well, then don't have the playoffs. Just do like they do in the Premier League soccer.
0: You know,
1: the end of the season, name a champion.
0: I grew up with you won your division, you immediately played for the league championship series, and then you went to the World Series. There really was nothing wrong with that. But then,
1: there's more teams now.
0: Money came along.
1: There's more teams now. There's a lot more teams now than when we were growing up.
0: And? I don't care.
1: You don't like the playoffs?
0: I don't like playing 162 games and then, oh, I didn't win my division, but hey, you know what? I think I deserve a chance at the playoffs. No, you don't. You certainly don't deserve home games.
1: That's crazy. You're crazy. I love the regular season. But the regular season is not better than the
0: So players. It kills you in the NFL that the 6th seed doesn't get any home games?
1: No, I don't care. Because that's the way the seeding works out. If they played 1 game in baseball, the 6th seed would not get a home game.

0: care.
1: Well, I'm just telling you.
0: But in baseball, also in the NFL, if the 6 seed wins or the 3 seed wins, it changes who they play next.
1: True, but they don't get home game.
0: They don't do that.
1: Well, the 6 seed doesn't.
0: Well, the 6 seed doesn't. But they don't do that in baseball. It's a straight bracket.
1: So well, each, I'm just saying each, they should.
0: Each is different. Each sport is different. They're not all the same. Do you not want to have playoffs?
1: No, I do want to have playoffs. I just don't think wild card teams deserve home games. At least not to the league championship series. You make it there, okay, I can buy it.
0: You change the rules every time.
1: No, I don't. I've been saying this ever since we started the show.
0: So
1: how did I change it?
0: If you get to the league
1: championship. How did I change it, Daniel?
0: No, but I'm saying if you get to the... We got to take a break.
1: Just like you put words in my mouth yesterday about Bobo. Oh, yeah, you complain about his screen passes all the time. No, I don't.
0: You complain about Bobo more than I complain about Aaron Nola.
1: Well, that's because Bobo seems to make, every year, seems to make some kind of stupid call. Look, he made what, look, we did laugh at one play call he made. Did you watch the Georgia-Arkansas game?
0: I didn't watch a second of it. Okay. I don't care about watching
1: We're late.
0: Game. Yeah, we got to take a break.
1: I'll bring it up.
0: We'll come
1: segment.
0: Back. We'll rant after this.
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0: Welcome back, Daniel and Steve here. So we used to have a segment that was just Steve's rant. And he would come in here, and he had his notes laid out, and he had everything. And we haven't done that in a while.
1: I ran out of rants.
0: So you want to do that about Bobo right now?
1: Well, I'm not ranting about him. Look, I mean, he called a pretty good game.
0: They scored 45 points.
1: Well, and they could have scored 70 or more. We pulled the starters. No, I'm just saying every now and then he makes a call where everybody kind of looks at each other like, what are we doing? You know, but there was it was still early in the game. I think it was like 7-0. And we drove down to Arkansas's like 1 or 2 yard line. And it was, and we got sacked. And then the next play, there was

0: pass interference, so they moved it back to like the one or the two or whatever. So it was first down again. And we actually got a couple of pass interference calls on that drive, one of which was kind of iffy. I think it was the second one. But anyway, it was first and goal from like the one. And instead of just handing it to Chauncey Bowens, he tries to run this weird RPO, you know, reverse or something kind of thing. And it got that's the one that got blown up for a sack.
1: Okay.
0: And then the next play, there was that second pass interference. Well, yeah, it got blown up for a sack, and we were just kind of like, dude, it's first and goal from the one. Just hand it off. We're blowing them off the line. Where are we trying to run these trick plays? I mean, I guess you got to run them at some point, but do it when we're up 31-3 or whatever it is. You know, it was still 7-0, and the game was still somewhat, I mean, you know, it was still in question at that point. But again, it was first and goal from the one, and we tried to run this kind of silly trick play. Stockton got sacked, and we were just kind of our heads in our hands, just kind of, dude, okay. Anyway, we got the next pass interference, and it was first and goal from like the 1.5. They handed to Chauncey Bowens over right tackle, and touchdown. He easily blew through the line, and we're all high-fiving going, hey, see, it's not that hard.
1: Clemson Saturday, they were down 17-3, and they looked awful. They came back and won the game, but
0: yeah,
1: they cut it 17-15, and then right after this, they had the lightning delay. But it's 17-15, 4 minutes left to go in the third quarter. They go for two. First off, don't chase points in the third quarter, right?
0: Third quarter.
1: There's no reason
0: to chase. That's kind of the rule. You wait to the fourth quarter to do that.
1: But they run this play where they run a reverse, pitch it back to the wide receiver as he's coming around, and he stops and is going to throw it. And I'm looking at it going, I think everybody in the world knew that was coming. And they try to sneak the tight end in the back, you know, and the defensive back is right with him, and he throws it anyway, doesn't get it. I'm like, I mean, just run a play. I mean, don't run that garbage. Because you telegraphed it anyway.
0: Yeah.
1: Everybody can see it coming.
0: It's one of those, if you're going to run it, it better work.
1: Right.
0: Because you look pretty stupid. Look, I remember the Rose Bowl, the Georgia-Oklahoma Rose Bowl, where they ran this double reverse thing past the Baker Mayfield. There was something, I think the Eagles used it.
1: It was a Philly special.
0: Philly special, that was it, yeah. And it worked perfect. But I remember when they were running it, I was going, what in the world are they doing? You know, because at that point, I want to say Baker Mayfield was just, I mean, you know, slicing Georgia in half. And they ran that, but then he was standing wide open in the end zone. I was like, oh, okay, right. I get it. But if it hadn't worked, you know how it is. It looks like, what in the world are you doing?
1: Right. I mean, we're a results-based
0: sure.
1: sports fan. That's what we are. If it works, it works.
0: Right.
1: If it doesn't work, it's like, why are you doing that? You know, and I mean, if Clemson had got the 2-point conversion on that play, I would have said, hey, what a great call.
0: Yeah, and you know, a lot of people would say, well, how long you been coaching? Why don't you get out there? Look, I've been watching football for 40-plus years. I've seen everything come and go, and I've seen these situations before where coaches try to get cute, it gets blown up, and you end up losing the game by whatever that amount was. Right. You know, you could have scored.
1: It always comes back and bites you.
0: And it comes back. We've seen it a lot of times. You know, they say, we've been around the block a few times, you know. So, you know, again, it's easy to sit there and question the kind of stuff. I know that. But I've just seen it a lot where it's kind of like, stop trying to outthink the stadium and just do what we do well.
1: Right.
0: And if we fail, no one really questions it.
1: No, nobody's gonna question you.
0: Now they might question why in the world can't our offensive line blow guys off the line for a yard?
1: Right,
0: right.
1: And they would. I mean, that's what
0: you question that. But I mean,
1: do as fans.
0: That's nothing to do with the play call.
1: No, it's not. No, there's nothing to do with that. It's
0: yeah.
1: I mean, it's what we do as fans. That's you know, well, like Ole Miss Saturday. They score. They go up by 6. And they go for 2.
0: I know.
1: And I went, what is he doing? I mean, this is overly aggressive.
0: Oh, yeah. We were watching the sports.

0: bar called Big Whiskey in Branson, Missouri. And the place was packed. And we were all, they were getting ready to run that. Everybody's like, what are they doing? I mean, why would you do that?
1: Yeah.
0: What's the reason? Did he ever say why he did that?
1: What I was hearing in the press box is these people speculating is they were thinking, oh, well, if you kick it here, Lane's going to score a touchdown. He's going for two. And then you're kind of putting the pressure on him to have to do it. But man, that was aggressive.
0: I mean, I, look, again, just to repeat what I said a while ago, if you're going to do it, you better get it.
1: Right.
0: Because if Lane scores a touchdown and trots his place kicker out there, boop, and wins by 1 point, Golding's going to have to hear about it.
1: Right.
0: A long
1: time. You would never hear the end of that.
0: No.
1: Because there's no reason to do it.
0: No.
1: But
0: you're home.
1: Well, and then you get them to jump off sides.
0: You're
1: twice.
0: Home.
1: Right. You get them to jump off sides twice, and then it makes sense, right? Then it's
0: well, sure,
1: fourth and a foot.
0: Well, even then, yeah.
1: But I mean, it was really aggressive, but it worked.
0: Yeah.
1: You know, I don't know if it was the right call, but it worked.
0: Now they also have a good place kicker.
1: They do.
0: And maybe he was thinking, well, if I don't get it and Lane scores, I've got a chance to get to the 38 or so, and I've got a shot.
1: Right.
0: You know, to win it. So, a lot of mathing going on there.
1: It was, I mean, I saw it for the, when I saw it, when I, that they were going to do it, I was like, what in the world? And that was pretty much the reaction in the press box.
0: Well, that's what I was going to say.
1: What is he doing?
0: I've been in, you know, I've worked in press boxes before and situations like that come up. All the journalists are in there looking at each other like, what is he doing?
1: Yeah.
0: That
1: was exactly
0: anybody,
1: what.
0: Anybody, anyone?
1: And then it worked. And it worked. And then they got the pick. I mean, if they don't get the pick, then if LSU scores a touchdown, then they have to go for two. I mean, it's a brilliant call if it works. And
0: hey,
1: it worked.
0: Yeah. So, you know.
1: All right, let's take a break. We'll get Alex Ferrer on, talk some Georgia Tech football right after this.
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0: Welcome back, Daniel, here with Steve. Let's talk some Georgia Tech football, and to do that, we're bringing Alex Fair from Jackets Online. Alex, how are you?
1: I'm good. How are you guys doing today?
2: Good, man. How are you?
0: Good. Thanks, bud. We appreciate you being here. Alex, you know, Georgia Tech gets the first win last week over Mercer. I think we all expected that. What did you see from the team Saturday, and what do you think about where that kind of sets them up going into this week's game?
1: I'll say it was definitely a positive coming off the way they played the first 2 weeks of the season. Still a lot of stuff to clean up. Run defense is a problem right now, and I think Coach Key knows that. Establishing the run themselves is something they're trying to figure out. They kind of did that a little bit better second half, but it was a positive step in the right direction. Like you said, that was a kind of expected play of Mercer, FCS opponent, kind of expected to do that. But it kind of going in the right direction, I think, going into ACC play this week against Stanford.
0: Was there anything that surprised you in that game? Anything where you went, oh, okay, now I see it now? Anything like that?
1: I was really surprised that Mercer was able to run the ball on Georgia Tech as good as they. I know Mercer's had a solid run game, FCS level, and kind of been their calling card, but I thought Georgia Tech could have kind of stand up to it a little bit better. They did kind of stand up inside the red zone. They stopped them, forcing a few field goals a few times, but that was kind of a surprising thing that stood out to me. Still got a long way to go there. The defensive line's not playing, you know, their best ball, and linebackers have had some issues making some tackles, so they got to get that cleaned up. I think Coach P said it in his press conference yesterday that teams are going to still run, you know, continue to run the ball on until they prove they can stop it. And I think they should expect Stanford to try to do the same this weekend.
0: Yeah, we'll see if they can stop it this weekend. Stanford on Saturday night, late night game. We know Kelly is on his way out there. What do you expect out of this game? I mean, do you have any expectations, or is everything just kind of a wait and see this, you know, with Georgia Tech right now?
1: I think from the outside looking in, people are kind of expecting Georgia Tech to go out there and kind of handle Stanford. But, I mean, Stanford's not had the best success over the first few weeks of the season, but they're still – I mean, it's still a conference opponent. They got good players. And like you said, going out on the West Coast for that 10:30 Eastern time kickoff, you know, kind of the old Pac-12 after dark type kickoff is – it's always a challenge getting kind of adjusted to that. That they're leaving out tomorrow, the team is, to kind of get there a couple days early, try to figure that out. But I expect a really kind of a competitive game. I mean, I know Georgia Tech fans probably would like to see one not be very competitive and win. But I think it's going to be a competitive game. I think both teams are kind of trying to find themselves right now early in the season. Stanford's trying to, you know, get that first ACC win. Georgia Tech's trying to start off the ACC, you know, and go into the bye week with some momentum. So I expect a competitive game. You know, it should be a fun one Saturday night, late night, if over here us watching on the East Coast.
2: Yeah, we had Mercer's coach Joel Taylor on yesterday, and a question I asked him was, you know, when you're an FCS team and you're playing a group of four team like this, what do you really try that hard to win the game? And that may sound silly, but, you know, you don't want to get anybody injured. You've got your conference championship to worry about, you know. At the same time, how does a group of four team like Georgia Tech approach playing an FCS team? I mean, is this a time to work on trick plays? Is this a time to work on different, you know, line assignments, that kind of thing? You know, how would you say Brent Key would approach a game like this?
1: I think they approached last week like, hey, it's time to get things going in the right direction, because the first 2 weeks weren't what they expected. I think they expected kind of worst-case scenario to come out of that 1-2 with Colorado and Tennessee, and then they were 0-2. So, I mean, 1-1, and they were 0-2. So I think Georgia Tech was kind of going into it saying this is our chance to, you know, do some good things on the field and kind of get some momentum back going before we get in conference play. And they did play a ton of players. Georgia Tech played a lot of their younger guys. And I think they were going to do that whether it was competitive or not, because he kind of wanted to see, you know, who's the guy that's going to, you know, take hold of some spots. So, especially with the kind of – they're pretty banged up early in the season. Injury report will come out, I think, late tonight, first ACC injury report for Georgia Tech. So, I think that's kind of how they approached it, go in there and try to get on track and also kind of – you know, see some different guys on the field to

0: both of those areas have not been what we were, you know, expecting coming out of camp, what we were kind of led to believe from the coaching staff, from the players in camp. I was expecting them to kind of build physical up front, be able to run the ball, and the offensive line has been not as good as they expected, and plus banged up a couple starters down. So that's one thing. I don't think they've established their identity there. And then the other area we were kind of told that we kind of expected to be a lot better was defensive line, with the size they brought in the portal, the you know, the depth they built in the portal and recruiting, and the defensive line has had some bright spots the past few weeks, but it hadn't consistently been able to make plays like they expected to. So yeah, I think they're still searching for that identity. I think Coach Key even said that kind of yesterday in the press conference. He's kind of still trying to figure out. He kind of said this team's a little bit unpredictable right now. Kind of buckle up, and you never know what's going to happen from week to week. So they're trying to find that consistency, find that identity. I think that's going to that's going to be a big key Saturday game in open ACC play.
1: Yeah, what about Stanford's crowd? I mean, you know, they were good when Harbaugh was there, right? But I'm not really sure. I'm not really sure where they're at. You know, that they're not in the Pac-12 anymore. You know, you don't hear much about Stanford anymore. What do you expect the crowd to be like there?
0: That's what Kelly and I were discussing, you know, over the past week or so, is just kind of what exactly Georgia Tech's walking into out there. It's probably going to be one of those games where you kind of got to bring your own kind of energy, enthusiasm, because I believe that their nickname for, a lot of nicknames going around for Georgia, for Stanford's home crowd is the library, because it's so quiet out there sometimes. So, yeah, it's going to be a weird atmosphere. They hadn't had a ton of positive momentum early in the season. I think they've actually got some, you know, good, you know, direction they're going with the program with Andrew Luck helping out and their new head coach, a Stanford alum too. But it's going to take some time, and it's going to be an interesting atmosphere. Like I said, 10:30 p.m. Eastern, 7:30 out there. It's going to be a little bit different for Georgia Tech. So they're kind of preparing for that to be in a different type of atmosphere, not as crazy as it's been in the first 3 weeks at home.
2: Alex, you've been at the news conferences and those things. You mentioned Brent. Is he frustrated? Is he? What's his tone right now?
1: Demeanor.
2: After three games, right?
0: I think he is a little bit frustrated. We talked about this on our live YouTube show on Sunday night, and guys are kind of, you know, our readers and our folks that you know, chime in on our chat, on our live chat. They're talking about, you know, he's kind of a little bit, you know, too confident, egotistical. I think it's the opposite. I think he's kind of searching for answers right now. I think, like we talked about, they went into this season, you know, trying to, you know, feeling like they knew kind of what they had. And through three games, I don't think he's seen what he expected to have from his team. So I think he's obviously frustrated. He's talked about the standard a lot last few weeks, especially in the trenches, like we talked about, run defense and establishing the run. So I think he's a little bit frustrated with that, kind of a little bit puzzled with that, because I don't think he was expecting to, you know, have to be able to solve, you know, be solving those problems 3 weeks into the season when he thought that was going to be an area of strength. So, yeah, he's frustrated. He's kind of searching for answers right now. So this game will kind of tell you a lot of which way they go, you know, going into the bye week and going into October.
2: Yeah, it's going to be interesting. And Alex, before we let you go, they got two new coordinators. How would you rate the job they've done so far?
0: Well, it's kind of been one of the issues. I don't think the reviews have been great for Coach Godsey, you know, for the first three games. And obviously that was a big hire that he made in the offseason with his old teammate, one of his friends. And I don't think the Georgia Tech fans have been all that blown away with what he's done so far. Obviously it's early in the season, new quarterback, new system. So they're trying to kind of improve as the season goes on. But offensively, it hadn't been kind of – reviews have been great for Coach Godsey so far. Defensive wise, I think they've kind of built it, you know, last few weeks they've gotten a little more comfortable in what Jason Seymour wants to do. The turnovers force that, you know, big emphasis hadn't really, you know, materialized yet. They had a couple last week, the first two of the season. So I think there's a little bit more positive feelings about Seymour than Godsey right now, but But like I said, new coordinator, a brand new coordinators on both sides of the ball.

0: and new teams. It might take a little while, so hopefully the fans are a little bit more patient with them and give them a few weeks, and hopefully this Saturday is, you know, a step in the right direction, both sides of the ball.
1: Yeah, it's going to be interesting to see. We know you guys will have it all covered on Jackets Online. Alex, thank you for doing this. We appreciate it. Enjoy the game Saturday, and we'll talk to you again soon.
0: Yes, sir. Sounds good. I'll come on whenever you guys need me.
2: Thanks, Alex.
1: Thanks, bud. Appreciate it. There's Alex Ferrer from Jackets Online sitting in for Kelly. Kelly is on his way to California, and those guys do a great job covering Georgia Tech football. If you're a Georgia Tech fan, you definitely should be checking out their website. All right, let's take a break. We'll come back. We'll get Brian Ludwig on from North of Georgia right after this.
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7: Hi, this is Wes Griffith from the Manhattan Group. This is a very special year for us because the Rookery, born July 1st, 1976, is celebrating 50 years. The previous year, the Macon Mall opened, which changed the face of downtown virtually overnight. Original owners, Sandy Taylor, Jewett Tucker, and Ralph Skipper, had quite the challenge ahead, but they would persevere as downtown began to shutter its windows. The Rookery became a community gathering place, ground zero for nightlife. Many local musicians would play its stage, and some famous ones too, like Widespread Panic in 87. In 98, local musicians came together at the Rookery to celebrate the life of Braxton Tate Bragg, and Bragg Jam was born. In 2009, in the middle of a recession, me, my wife Betsy, and our partner Chad Evans purchased the Rookery from longtime owner Jim Key. In hindsight, we were gambling on the Rookery to defy the odds once again. We freshened her up a bit, leaned into a more family-friendly atmosphere, rolled out a new menu, and before long, the Rookery took flight once again. Those early years were a magical time. The Rookery and downtown were in lockstep as the city center began to blossom. After several years, we got so busy that we were able to expand into the old Thorpe's building. Come check out the Thorpe storefront where we've wrapped the windows with our story. Many people tell us they had their first date at the Rookery and share memories of gathering there with friends and family. Many of them have signed their names on the Rook's hallowed walls. We've been blessed with support from this community beyond our wildest dreams. It's all of you that came down to get an almond burger, some onion rings, or a Jimmy Carter shake that made it all possible. So from us to the entire community, thank you for making the Rookery what it is today. We hope you guys will come down and celebrate with us. It's been a pleasure to serve you, and we hope to see you again soon.

0: And now, back to Creekside Sports. Daniel Shirley and Steve North.
1: Welcome back, Daniel and Steve here. Let's continue to roll along here with the show. We do that, bring in Brian Ludwig from Ortho Georgia. Brian, how are you?
2: Good, guys. How are you?
1: We're good. We're good. We're going to talk some college football. We'll talk some NFL, whatever. But I want to talk about the Braves. And, they had Ronald Acuña Jr. get hurt again last night. We don't know the severity of it. It doesn't sound like it's too serious, but I'd say I wouldn't play him anymore the rest of the regular season with whatever, you know, that injury was, and, you know, he hits the ball off his leg. What do you think? I mean, again, not seeing the results of the imaging.

0: and all that kind of stuff. What would you suggest? I mean, is it a couple of days? Is it sitting the rest of the week? What's the best path there?
1: Yeah, so hard to know without all the imaging, but just from an outside perspective, you have to look at kind of where the Braves are in the playoffs, where they're seated, and all those things together. And taking all that, you know, what these next couple of games aren't going to matter a whole lot, really. And I think getting him healthy matters a whole lot. So
0: Yeah, right.
1: if I'm in that locker room, I'm having a pretty good conversation about saying, hey, let's just sit this out, maybe get you a DH at bat or a pinch hit at bat once in a while, and let's just get you healthy and ready for the playoffs. So that's kind of where I would be sitting with it and that making that decision. Hopefully it's not anything more serious than that. We get him back real quick because if we're going to make a deep run in the playoffs, he's going to be a key component of that.
0: Right. You need him next week, and they'll start playing on Tuesday in the wild card round. So you want him to be healthy for that. What do you think about their chances? I mean, is this a team you think that can go all the way?
1: I think all the cards have to fall right for them to do that. I like the team. I think they've had a great season. I think the Brewers and the Dodgers are always going to be tough. You know, Dodgers have pitching staff that is just very deep and very experienced. But you never know in baseball, right? A team can get hot at the right time, or a bad bounce here and a bad bounce there can change the whole series. So I don't know that they're the favorite. I would really put them as the favorite, but I think that they have an opportunity to make a good run. I think the Brewers are poised to come out of the NL. So we'll see how it goes, but I certainly am rooting for them. Hopefully the Braves can make a deep run, but I don't know that they would be considered the favorites at this point.
0: Yeah, for sure. The Brewers have had a great year. The Dodgers have been, I mean, the Dodgers have been the Dodgers, even though they've been banged up all year. So it'll be interesting to see how that all plays out. What about college football on Saturday? Did you go to Atlanta? What did you think of the Mercer performance against Georgia Tech? Because it felt like they kind of held their own for almost a half of that game.
1: Yeah, I did go to that game. Okay. So I was there on the sideline and, you know, taking care of those guys. And I think it's one of the standard kind of David versus Goliath matchups, right? So I think Mercer definitely held their own. And in those situations, in those games, in order for a Mercer or a team like that to pull off the upset against the Power Four team, they have to play their best game and the other team has to have some mistakes. And I think in this situation, it was kind of the opposite. I don't think Georgia Tech played their best game, but they didn't make the timely mistakes that Mercer did. And that comes with, you know, just having better depth across the board and things like that. So I was really proud of how the guys played. I think they made a good showing for themselves. I think the depth is a big issue. You know, one versus one, you can hang pretty tight. But once you start getting down, the guys getting tired in the second half, those bigger, stronger teams could wear on you a little bit. So I wouldn't say it was entirely unexpected, but I think Mercer could take a lot of positives away from that game.
0: Yeah, it felt like they can. And now they go to Abilene Christian on Saturday in Texas. Coach Taylor knows this team well. He played them in the conference at West Georgia the last couple of years. How do you think that will help them coming up on Saturday?
1: You know, familiarity always helps, right? So you have an idea about the coaching staff and things like that. But in college football and, you know, high school football, it's year to year, especially in college now that the rosters are turning over so much. So I think the familiarity with the coaching staff probably means a lot more than necessarily with the players. But just having been there and knowing what the travel schedule is like and getting our guys ready to play, I think that we have a good chance to come out of there with a victory this week.
0: Yeah, it feels like they can just kind of settle into the season now. You kind of hate that the Furman loss happened, but everything else that has happened is kind of expected. You know, you beat East Texas A&M, you beat PC, you lose to Georgia Tech. You just kind of wish that Furman one's going to bother you for a little bit, I think.
1: You will, and you know, it goes back to what I said earlier that they, you know, self-inflicted wounds, five turnovers.
0: Right. Yep.
1: It's hard to overcome that against any opponent. And Furman's a good quality team. So you really just can't have those types of mistakes. And that's something the coaching staff and the players will get cleaned up as they move forward. And, you know, I think you take those turnovers out of play and you're sitting 3-1 and, you know, really excited about heading into the conference play. So it's time to turn the corner a little bit, get a W, and then get back into the conference schedule.
0: No doubt about that. Brian Ludwig's joining us here on the show from Ortho, Georgia. Brian, did you see any other football? I know because when you go to a game, it kind of takes away being able to watch some other games. But did you see the Ole Miss LSU game or any of the other games on Saturday?
1: Yeah, I did watch some of the Ole Miss game. Super excited for

0: best, and, you know, they deserved that victory. They played really well. I was watching NFL football as well, so not as much college again because I was kind of gone most of the day.
1: Yeah.
0: I saw the highlights, certainly. But, gosh, NFL, I think one of the big things that I was watching is the number of quarterbacks that got hurt. Caleb Williams with the hamstring and Jaden Daniels with the elbow. And I just saw today Jackson Dart's probably having surgery on that knee, so it looks like his season's over. And as we all know, on a football team, your success kind of starts and ends with your quarterback, right?
1: Right.
0: So with those three key guys going down for we're not sure how long, that really changes the trajectory of all of those teams and their expectations for the year.
1: Yeah, it does. And we'll get to see Michael Penix tomorrow. He's going to start for the Falcons tomorrow against the Packers. Do you have any expectations for him? I mean, because it sounds like it was kind of his decision to say when his body's ready. You have to trust him, and it is his body. But any expectations for him tomorrow night?
0: I don't have any physical limitations that I would impose on him based on what you're hearing in the news and as far as what his doctors are saying. So I think physically he'll be fine. Is he up to game speed? He hasn't practiced a whole lot. It's been nearly a year since he's played. And it's hard to come from practice games or practicing against your teammates to full-speed NFL game on Thursday night. So I would say my expectations would be tempered. I think if you can go out there and manage the offense, not have a lot of turnovers, that would probably be a success for his first start back. I certainly wouldn't expect, 350 yards and 5 touchdowns. So we'll see how he performs. But I think physically he'll be fine. It's the speed of the game and is he mentally prepared and ready to play? That's probably what I'd be more worried about.
1: Is this, you deal with this some, and obviously it's athlete to athlete, patient to patient as far as recovery. But, I mean, I think sometimes people overlook the mental part of coming back from an injury like that. How do you get the athlete to say, okay, really focus on that as opposed to just the physical? The physical is important as well.
0: Yeah, it's so hard. That's a great point. Being able to trust your body after an injury, and he's had several injuries now that
1: right,
0: he's had to come
1: right.
0: back from. So that gets to be a mental game, right? You say to yourself, I did this before. Why am I keep having to go through this? You start second guessing yourself and then just being afraid of it happening again. And the doctors obviously have cleared him and they feel very confident in his knee, but things happen. So it's the mental part is very hard. I think at that level, they have sports psychologists that work with the players and the teams. That helps a lot. At the younger level, it's just being encouraging. And, I think doing a lot of the practice reps really helps give kids that confidence back before they're actually thrown into a game type situation.
1: Well, it should be fun to see how that plays out tomorrow night. Hey, man, thank you for doing this as always. We appreciate your time. We'll talk to you next week.
2: Yes, yeah, sorry, Mr. Brown.
0: That sounds great.
3: Yeah, sorry, I missed
0: you,
3: Brian.
0: Thank you.
1: Thanks,
0: buddy. Good to see you, Steve.
3: Yeah, sorry, man. I had something come up.
1: Steve had to run out for a second. But, hey, man, we'll talk to you next week. Thanks for doing this, bud.
0: Thanks, guys.
1: Steve,
3: thanks, bud.
1: There you go. There's Brian Ludwig from Ortho Georgia. We always appreciate his time. Good stuff from him. And that the Penix thing tomorrow night is going to be really, really interesting. I mean, how much is he ready to play? Is he thinking about his knee? Is he not thinking about his knee? Can he just go cut it loose and play? I mean, I don't know that you could be successful if you're thinking and worrying about your knee. I don't know how that's possible.
3: Well, it's going to affect the game plan.
1: Oh, sure.
3: I mean, he can't – they're not going to have him run a lot, and they're probably going to tell him, look, if you're about to get sacked, just go down.
1: Yeah.
3: Don't try and pull away from tackles and that kind of thing. Right now he's fragile. I mean, sorry, but he is. And probably not just physically.
1: He's still the best option on the roster.
3: And that's exactly where I was going. I said, but unfortunately, he is the best option, and it's not close.
1: It's not even close. We saw that on Sunday.
3: Yeah. You see the movie Argo?
1: No.
3: You haven't seen the movie Argo? Oh,
1: no.
3: Look, I highly recommend it.
1: I have no idea what it is.
3: Oh, yes, it's a Ben Affleck movie about them getting the prisoners out of Iran.
1: Oh, no, I haven't seen that. No.
3: Highly recommend it. It is very well done.
1: Okay.
3: Seriously.
1: So what does that have to do with Michael Penix's
3: So
1: name?
3: There's a – if you – well, okay. So they come up with an idea to get the prisoners out of Iran, right?
1: Okay.
3: And you'll see – it's a true story. So, anyway, the guy they have to bring it to, to approve it

0: is like, this is the best worst idea you can come up with. And Bryan Cranston is one of the guys, you know, with Ben Affleck, and he's like, yes, this is the best worst idea we could come up with. Anyway,
1: Michael Penix is the best worst idea the Falcons have.
0: Right. This is the best worst idea.
1: That's not very comforting. If
0: no,
1: you're a
0: it's
1: Falcons
0: not.
1: Fan.
0: Well, with his physical health and mental health at this point, as far as you know, does he want to play or not?
1: Yeah.
0: So anyway,
1: for sure. All right, let's take a break. We'll come back for the top of the second hour right after this.
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1: Welcome back. Daniel here with Steve. The

0: Falcons, they play tomorrow night. You as a Falcons fan, I know it's only two games in the season, so I'm not trying to be hyperbolic or overreact or anything. Is this a tank season for the Falcons, do you think? I mean, if they start losing, do you just say, let's just keep losing to get that number one pick? Do you look at it like – see, I don't look at it like that.
1: Well, they've been doing it for 8 years now, Daniel, so
0: – Well, but 8 and 9 every year is not tight. You know what I'm saying? I don't –
1: Well, certainly not, since we pick 8th or 9th every time.
0: I can't look at my team like that. You know, I just can't do that.
1: Well, it's a 17-game season. I mean, there's
0: it's
1: some
0: a
1: time,
0: long season.
1: It's time to turn it around.
0: Sure.
1: I mean, who knows? Penix may come out and play the game of his life this weekend and – suddenly, we're right back in there.
0: Hopefully, that's the case.
1: Now, look, it's hard to, the numbers play out. It's hard to make the playoffs if you go 0-2 to start.
0: Right.
1: But now there's an extra game. So, and this is not.
0: And they're not like, it's not like anybody in, I didn't mean to cut you off. It's not like anybody in the division's running away with anything.
1: Well, that's what I was about to say. This division is not that great. I mean,
0: yeah.
1: I know we made the Panthers look good, but they're not that good.
0: No.
1: We just played awful, and I think the team mailed the second half in, honestly.
0: Well, and it looked, Anthony said there was some arguing on the sidelines, and there's some video of
1: Bijan
0: and
1: Drake London was arguing with some fan, and that's what I texted. I was like, wow, this, I don't know if I sent it to our group or not, but I sent it to somebody. It's like, wow, there's no better look than one of your players arguing with a fan during a game.
0: You can't do that stuff, man.
1: I don't care what that fan is saying. Walk off.
0: Yeah.
1: You're paid millions of dollars to put up with this stuff. Sorry. Don't sit there and tell me about you're protecting your manhood or whatever it is. Yeah, if you're a man, walk away from an idiot fan. That guy is just trying to troll you. That guy wants your reaction.
0: You can't. You got to be the bigger man. And I know it stinks to have to do that.
1: Yes,
0: you know,
1: I know.
0: Now, look, if they're saying racial stuff or they're saying stuff about your family, it's awful. And you shouldn't have to – that should not be part of it.
1: But get a security guard, come over and say, that guy is an absolute idiot.
0: Throw him out.
1: He's saying racial stuff. Get him out of here.
0: Throw him out.
1: That's how you get them because they can't come back at that point.
0: Right. And look, that – it should not be something you have to deal with as
1: true.
0: A player.
1: True. Absolutely not.
0: So,
1: but unfortunately,
0: we don't live in that world. We live in this world.
1: Well, it's like driving on the interstate. You shouldn't have to deal with idiot drivers and, and wrecks. But hey, it happens.
0: It does.
1: And you're just going to have to learn to avoid it.
0: You got to learn to deal with it. And you can't go after a fan like that.
1: I mean,
0: you just can't.
1: It's a bad look.
0: And it just, but then there's the whole thing with Anthony said there was a clip of like him and Bijan talking and you could kind of read the lips, and people are saying that Bijan was saying, we all got to step up. And London's like, no, well, they got to step up.
1: You could tell they were kind of not arguing necessarily, but
0: they didn't agree with each other.
1: They weren't agreeing.
0: Right.
1: Yeah. That's probably a good way to put it.
0: And you can't, I don't know, man, you start turning on each other as a team.
1: Man, it's hard to.
0: You're not going to turn the ship back around.
1: Morale starts going down. It's like a sinking ship.
0: When do you get to a point, or do you, since it's the first year, start looking at the coaching staff or looking at the group that Matt Ryan brought in? I mean, I don't know. I'm not a Falcons fan, so I don't know about that.
1: You can't overreact in the first year. I mean, you got to give a coach a chance to turn a battleship, right?
0: Yeah.
1: I mean, you've got to give them a chance to fix things. And a lot of times when there's problems that have to be fixed, a lot of people are very resistant to that fix.
0: Right.
1: And they're going to go do everything they can to get in your way, and complain and tell other people that it's not their fault. You got to give Stefanski and Ryan a chance, at least a year.
0: Yes.
1: And a draft. Another draft.
0: Right. They've barely even – I mean, and they didn't even have this draft, really, because they jumped in late, started making the picks late. So you can't even really start to question them, I don't think. I mean, I guess we can all question what we want to question. You have the right to do that if you're that kind of fan. I just think that –

0: you can't have this stuff going on the sideline. You can't have Bijan and Drake going after each other. You can't have Drake going after the fans. You can't start questioning the coaching. You can't start questioning the front office. Now, look, Bijan got paid. Drake London got paid. Kyle Pitts got paid. You have to point the finger at yourself first. Are you doing everything you can to make the job easier for whoever it is playing quarterback? And now, this is 100% true as well. The quarterback situation changes tomorrow. It absolutely does. And I would think that also changes the expectations. I don't think you could go into any game with Cooper Rush playing quarterback expecting to win. You can hope to win. You could think, hey, we might get lucky and win, and they almost did in Pittsburgh. But I don't think you can expect to win a game with Cooper Rush playing quarterback for you in the NFL. And I'm not trying to pick on Cooper Rush, but come on. He should not be starting a game in the NFL. Ask Ravens fans about that, how that plays out. So, if Cooper Rush is your starter, then you got problems. But now that Penix is back, I think this is kind of a fresh start to the, like you almost say, this is a reset to the season starting tomorrow.
1: First off, if Cooper Rush is playing again, we've got serious problems.
0: Yes. He's not going to play tomorrow.
1: No, he's not. I don't know if he'll ever play again. Seriously, what does Cooper Rush do well?
0: Yeah.
1: I haven't seen anything. He can't throw. He can't run. He doesn't have a strong arm.
0: Right.
1: His accuracy's bad.
0: Yeah, that's not a good combination, is it?
1: Look, yeah, we sat down to watch the game Sunday. First play, he fumbles, and it was like we all just kind of looked at each other and went, this is going to be a bad day. This is not going to go well.
0: It's going to be long.
1: And then he threw an interception on the second possession. And, you know how it is, man. It just becomes, you feel like you're part of a clown show. You know, you're just like, why? Why does it have to be like this? I mean, we just spent a bunch of money on Bijan and Kyle Pitts, and Bijan's worth it. But what has Kyle Pitts done? Now can Penix get him the ball now? That's right. A question. Penix has got to start getting the ball to Drake and to Pitts. I mean, Bijan's going to do his thing. I mean, I'm not worried about Bijan.
0: Well, now Bijan's done his thing the first two games.
1: But we got to be we weren't able to throw the ball.
0: Right.
1: You got to open that part up.
0: Absolutely.
1: Still haven't run a play in the red zone.
0: That's hard to believe. And tell the stat that you guys were talking about, Ish, because we haven't talked about it yet.
1: I'm sure some You've people. Got
0: it, but we haven't talked about it on the show. So tell this stat. Unbelievable.
1: I saw a meme of it before, or whatever they call it, before Anthony mentioned it. And Anthony's was a little different than mine, actually. But the one I saw was, if Cooper Rush had just spiked the ball on every play on Sunday.
0: Yeah. He'd had a better QB
1: rating. His QB rating would have been 39.6. Instead, his rating was something like 38.4.
0: Right.
1: And
0: so if he just takes – he doesn't even have to take a step. If he takes a snap, throws it straight into the ground, he'd have a better quarterback rating than he had Sunday.
1: Yeah, what Anthony said was if he had just taken a knee every play and then punted.
0: Thing. Yeah.
1: You know, and I said, well, why don't we just start punting on first down? I mean,
0: it was bad. And the one thing he can't do is turn the ball over. I'm not expecting Cooper Rush to come out and be Dan Marino.
1: Yeah.
0: But don't turn the ball over.
1: Yeah.
0: And he absolutely did.
1: Well, and, you know, the last straw, and I guess it was the last straw for Stefanski, was that one, actually nice drive down the field. Now, we're already getting killed at this point, but nice drive down the field, and then he had a wide-open receiver. He just had to get it over the linebacker's head, and he threw it right to the linebacker. And it was just, you just drop your head and go, we got nothing. You know, we got to get – we're nothing until Penix comes back.
0: And the defense has not looked good either.
1: Not really.
0: I mean, no. They didn't look bad against Pittsburgh, but I don't think Pittsburgh's very good.
1: No, they're not. And, you know, I don't know that Aaron Rodgers is going to make it to midway through the season. But yeah, nothing looks good right now. There's

0: other than Bijan, what do you hang your hat on?
1: Yeah, that's true.
0: And you know, having Olbrich back was supposed to help. But now look, he's had an awful offseason.
2: Yeah.
0: I mean, his wife died. I mean, I can't even imagine trying to coach a football team after going through what he's gone through this offseason. But the defense has not looked good. Quarterback play has been maybe the worst in the NFL. And Drake London and Pitts are not even part of the offense.
2: If it's not the worst in the NFL, what is?
0: Yeah, that's bad.
2: Tennessee, maybe. I don't know.
0: Yeah.
2: Who's looked worse? The Raiders are 2-0 with Kirk Cousins.
0: 2-0, yeah. I was trying to think who else is 0-2. I mean,
2: the Buccaneers are. The
0: Buccaneers are
2: 0-2. I think Baker's looked at least serviceable. It's just they haven't been able to win. They lost like 19-16 or 22-19 or something like that.
0: Let's look and see who else is 0-2. Titans are 0-2.
2: I was going to say, I know the Titans are.
0: Houston's 0-2. They haven't looked good at all.
2: Which is odd. I thought
0: the Dolphins have got a bad quarterback situation. Malik Willis.
2: Yeah.
0: Chargers are 0-2, but that's not really about the quarterback. Commanders are 0-2, and that's it. So, yeah, I think right now the Falcons have the worst quarterback situation, but at least Penix is coming back tomorrow night. And we'll see how that plays out. And we're going to talk to Josh tomorrow at 1:30, Josh Kendall at 1:30, to preview that game. So we'll talk some more Falcons then. All right, let's take a break. We'll come back right after this.
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12: 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Daniel Shirley and Steve Norris.
0: Welcome back. Daniel and Steve here. Jordan Bianchi will join us in about 15 minutes to talk some NASCAR. We got a lot of the rest of the week.

0: to talk a lot of college football, but there's some big games this week. And there's, like, they're not huge games, but Ole Miss Florida's a big game.
1: They're big brand name
0: Texas,
1: games.
0: Tennessee's a big game.
1: Yeah.
0: A&M LSU is maybe a survivor game after what we saw last week. And what else is left on your schedule? You know, you might have a hard time making a playoff. Oregon USC is a big game. I mean, if Oregon loses this one, they're not done, but are they done? I don't know. So
1: they're on the bubble.
0: They're in trouble. So
1: bubble trouble.
0: And then obviously Georgia, Oklahoma, and Georgia Tech, Stanford's a big game for Georgia Tech. Georgia Tech needs to win this game. They can't lose this game, I don't think, and then have any kind of season that we think they're going to have.
1: Well, yeah, it'll hurt ACC wise big time. I mean, look,
0: it's the ACC opener, right?
1: Yeah,
0: right.
1: Got to win that. I mean, look, they still got a chance to win the ACC, and you know, I know Duke won it last year and didn't make the playoffs, but I mean, if they can hold the three losses, you know, and win the ACC, they'll get in the playoff.
0: So the rest of their schedule.
1: Now, beating Georgia is going to be hard.
0: Is after this week, they've got Duke at home. They got a bye week, sorry. They get the off week, and then they got Duke. Then they go to Virginia Tech. They host Boston College, to Pittsburgh, host Louisiana, to Clemson, to Wake. Oh, I'm sorry, they host Wake. So, it's again, they don't play Miami. They don't play SMU. They do play Louisville, which I think Louisville might be the second best team in the conference.
1: Yeah.
0: So, you got Louisville, but that game's at home.
1: Right.
0: Yeah, I wonder if Louisville. Well, we know Louisville plays SMU because they just beat them. And I'm trying to see if they play Miami. I don't think they do. So, yeah, Louisville avoids Miami. Miami plays at Clemson next week. So, but I don't know that Miami plays SMU either. Just thinking about their schedule. So, I mean, it is interesting, again, these 18, 19 team conferences, you're not going to play everybody. But Miami does. Oh, no. Miami does play Notre Dame non-conference. They do not play SMU or Louisville. So Miami doesn't play the other two best teams in the conference. So Miami's in pretty good shape. They don't play Virginia either. But they do play Notre Dame in Notre Dame. At least I think that, yeah, November 7th, Miami at Notre Dame. Talk about a big brand.
1: Well, remember the old
0: Catholics and convicts.
1: Catholics versus the convicts. Yeah. That's a great 30 for 30, by the way.
0: It is.
1: And do you remember watching that game?
0: Those games. Well, there were several of them, but yeah.
1: No, do you remember watching
0: the big one?
1: With the t-shirt.
0: Yeah.
1: Boy, that was huge at the time. And I really had a hard time figuring out who I wanted to win that game.
0: Oh, I never cheer for Notre Dame.
1: I hated both teams. Well, I really had a hatred for Miami back then.
0: Yeah.
1: What year was that? 88?
0: Yeah, I think so. I think
1: it was 88, wasn't it?
0: I think it was 88.
1: Because Notre Dame went on to win the national championship.
0: And it was 88.
1: Yeah. I didn't like Lou Holtz, you know, and I really, like I said, I really had a hatred for Miami. But
0: it was 88, October 15th, 1988.
1: 88, yeah, because, Notre Dame won it that year. And it was weird because it was after Tony Rice. Yeah. No, I'm sorry, not Tony Rice.
0: No, that was Tony Rice.
1: It was after the one that won the Heisman the year before, 87.
0: Rocket?
1: No. I can't think of his name.
0: Tim Brown.
1: Yeah.
0: Tony Rice was the quarterback on that Notre Dame team.
1: Can you imagine Tim Brown on that Notre Dame team? Yeah. Jeez. He wouldn't have won the Heisman. That was too much.
0: But think about what we just said. 1988.
1: Mm-hmm.
0: That's the last time Notre Dame won a national title.
1: Yeah.
0: 40 years ago.
1: Yeah.
0: Almost 40 years ago.
1: Played for what? Two or three?
0: Yeah, two or three.
1: Yeah. Two, I think. 2012 against Alabama and then against Ohio State.
0: And they've gotten blown out in the playoffs.
1: Yeah. They've made the CFP, but anyway, look, the other – I mentioned it yesterday. A sneaky game that I'm looking forward to watching is Mississippi State-Missouri. They're both in the top 25.
0: Yeah.
1: And Mississippi State's averaging 47 points a game.

0: Now, granted, I know they haven't played huge competition,
1: well,
0: but
1: I mean, they've
0: got
1: two Minnesota and one. I mean, that's a Big Ten
0: well,
1: team.
0: Well, it's at home for state. Those stupid bells are going to be ringing the whole game, and they got a good quarterback, Kamario Taylor. Watch out for Mississippi State. I'm telling you, they might make some noise this year.
1: Yeah, that one's going to be fun to watch.
0: Yeah.
1: That one made my list. I made my list out this morning for Saturday, and it made my list. So,
0: you on the list.
1: You know, Mercer game is at 8 o'clock on Saturday. Got to make sure we watch that.
0: Yeah. Playing
1: Abilene Christian.
0: Abilene Christian.
1: Yeah. So.
0: Was that the one they were playing a couple of years ago?
1: No, they haven't played. They haven't played. Well, Coach Taylor said they played them during COVID.
0: Who was the one they played, and it was the Lightning game, and they, you know, they postponed the game, or they canceled the game? Wasn't that last year?
1: That was at the Kickoff Classic, and that was UC Davis.
0: UC Davis. That was it, right?
1: That was in Birmingham. Or Montgomery. Sorry.
0: Yeah.
1: That was in Montgomery.
0: Another Lightning
1: game. Another Lightning out. Game, for sure. So, but no, I mean, like, do you think Tennessee has a chance to beat Texas? I don't think they do.
0: Well, they're playing at home. I expect Texas to win. But I also think this is a big test for Arch. I mean, it's going to be loud in there.
1: Yeah.
0: You know, you got to play Ohio State at home. So, I don't know what Tennessee is, if that makes any sense.
1: Yeah.
0: I just don't – I don't know. I mean, what have we seen from them? They beat Tech? I mean, I don't even know how good Tech is. Right. They lost to Colorado at home. So, and Colorado got blown out by Northwestern. So, Tennessee is ranked 14th. They're 3-0. I mean, they've taken care of business.
1: They have done what they're supposed to do.
0: And they're playing at noon. Now, that's also a big thing. If this was at 7:30, I would say advantage Tennessee. But playing earlier, I think, helps Texas.
1: And I think Florida beats Ole Miss.
0: I agree.
1: I really do.
0: I said that yesterday. I said I think Florida's going to win because it's hard to come off an emotional win like that and get back up again for a big game. And look, it ain't easy to win in Gainesville when Florida's just moderately good.
1: Right.
0: And I think they're potentially really good this year. I don't know, I'm going to stop short of great. But why is somebody texting us or something?
1: My son just texted me.
0: Oh. But, I think Florida, I think they're really good, and I think they're going to win this game by 10 to 12 points.
1: Yeah, I think that is an interesting one for sure. And, it's who's the real UT and all that kind of stuff, and they're going to be going at it.
0: And look, Vandy, Auburn, don't sleep on that one either. That's 3-0 Vandy. Now, granted, they should be 2-1. But they're coming to Auburn, who's 2-1. And I think somebody said, or heard somebody say, Auburn hasn't won an SEC championship game. I mean, SEC game in Jordan Hare in like 2 years. Is that right? Is that correct? Maybe I misheard that, but
1: that sounds hard to believe. But again, you got to think about how bad Auburn has been.
0: Yeah,
1: for a couple of years. I mean, the Hugh Freeze experience was not a good one.
0: No, it was not. And I don't think you'll find many Auburn fans that'll disagree with that.
1: I wonder what Auburn fans think. Like, I mean, they've been through it a little bit. Yeah. And it's not really their fault.
0: They're paying.
1: So did they not win a conference game at home last year?
0: They're paying for all that magic in 2013. Let's see. I hate going to a website that's got a million pop-ups on it. Pop-ups.
1: You having a stroke?
0: Yeah, I am.
1: Okay, so last year at home, they lost to Georgia.
0: Yeah.
1: They lost to Missouri.
0: Yeah.
1: They lost to Kentucky.
0: Yeah, I'm looking at that, too.
1: And they lost to Alabama. So there's...
0: So there's one season.
1: There's one season. 2024.
0: The pop-ups.
1: They lost to Oklahoma. They lost to Arkansas.
0: Yeah.
1: They lost to Oklahoma. They lost to Vandy. And they beat A&M. So they've lost. They did beat A&M at the end of 2024 at home.
0: They beat them 43-41.
1: Right, in overtime.
0: Wow.
1: So they have lost 7 of their last 8 home SEC games.
0: Wow. Man, I would have never believed that, say, 10 years ago.
1: And
0: I would have never believed that was going to happen.
1: And Randy Kennedy says this all the time. That is a true.

0: home field advantage over there.
1: Yeah, when they're rocking.
0: When they're rocking and rolling. So then they lost to, the year before that, they lost to Alabama.
1: Uh-huh.
0: They beat Arkansas. Oh, wait, I'm sorry. They lost to Alabama. They beat Mississippi State. They lost to Ole Miss, and they lost to Georgia. So they're, so what is that? It's 7 out of 8. They're now 2-10 in their last 12 home conference games.
1: Jeez. That's,
0: that is hard to believe at Auburn.
1: Man, how far the mighty have fallen. Like I said, I guess they're paying for all that magic that happened in 2013 with the kick six and the and that play against Georgia.
0: Now, 2022, they went 2-2, so that's a little bit different. But 1-3, 1-3, and 0-4.
1: Wow.
0: That's why you cycle through coaches every 3 years.
1: Yeah.
0: Absolutely.
1: Yeah.
0: All right, let's take a break. We'll get Jordan on and talk some NASCAR right after this.
2: 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Soul is the sound. Making joy is the town. WNEX really lays it down. Love that station. I love them porcupine meat, too.
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8: And now, back to Creekside Sports. Daniel Shirley and Steve Norris.
0: Welcome back. Daniel here. Steve had to run. We'll see him tomorrow. Let's talk some NASCAR. And to do that, as we always do, we bring in Jordan Bianchi from The Athletic. Jordan, how are you?
9: I'm doing great. Thanks for having me on again. Always a pleasure.
0: Yeah, we always appreciate talking to you and love talking NASCAR. So, Jordan, do we want to talk about the race or we want to talk about the fight? I mean,
9: I'd probably start with the fight because that's all they want to ever talk about. Oh, by the way, Joey Logano won the race.
0: Yeah, right. So we'll get into Joey Logano and the race. I mean, this was a fight. This wasn't just, pushing and shoving. There were real punches thrown in this fight from Ryan Blaney and Carson, right? I mean,
9: there were punches thrown and punches landed. Like sometimes in these things, whether in any sport, you see punches are thrown. And they often, like, you know, they're just kind of wild punches and they don't really land. Oh, no. Carson Hosevar landed two of them, one of which certainly gave Ryan Blaney a shiner. You could see in the video I had Ryan had a black eye pretty much quickly, you know, right afterwards. And then, you know, Monday he was doing a media thing and his eye was, you know, it was bruised. This was legit. And even, you know, these things often tend to kind of, you know, break down pretty quickly and everybody gets

0: pulled apart. This one went on a little bit longer, and then Blaney, snuck loose and then went after Josevar again. So a little bit of a wild fracas there after the race.
1: Yeah, I don't know that if I'd have gotten nailed like that the first time, if I'd have gone back for more. I think I'd have back off, do the old fake tough guy thing, and, hey, hold me back. And I don't think I'd have gone back for more, but I mean, at least he kind of took it in stride, and he said, yeah, I really took a good punch. So what caused this? I mean, what was the ignition to this fire here?
0: Yeah, I mean, so there's 2 points to this. Let's step back and look at it from a 30,000 foot perspective. The bigger view of this is Carson Hosevar has a reputation for being very, very aggressive, and he has a deserved reputation for being somebody who will put a bumper to a competitor, and instead of kind of letting them maybe correct, and catch their car, he will just kind of drive through them, and then that person will inevitably crash, right? We saw this a few weeks ago at Darlington with Brad Keselowski. So Hosevar's got this reputation. Very aggressive driver. He's been in a lot of these different on-track incidents. Drivers get really angry with him because he doesn't really back off at all, and he kind of, makes rash, brash decisions at inopportune times. So there is that. Okay, now in the micro, going into Saturday night, Ryan Blaney and Hosevar racing for, the second position late in the race. Blaney threw what probably was a late block and tried to, cut Hosevar off a little bit. Now, Hosevar had a choice. He could have backed off and just kind of regathered it, and, he would have been able to get Blaney probably the next corner, or he could do what he did, which is just stay in the gas and basically make contact with Blaney, and it sent Blaney crashing. So Blaney, on the receiving end of that, was not happy about this for a lot of reasons, obviously, and then went and expressed his displeasure with Hosevar setting off the brawl.
1: It's damn good video. I know that.
0: Oh, yeah. That is true.
1: Were you surprised, and you guys wrote about this on our site, no penalties. Were you surprised that there was nothing done to these guys after that? And what does that mean going forward?
0: Yeah, I mean, no, I'm not surprised, because NASCAR has changed its mindset a little bit on these, post-race fights, if you will. You go back 2 years ago, Ricky Stenhouse Jr. was fined $75,000 when he and Kyle Busch got into a fight, and that was where Stenhouse threw the first punch and set off a brawl. Now, it's not a direct apples-to-oranges comparison, but that is the last time there was a fight in NASCAR to this level, and that cost $75,000 for Stenhouse. So you can understand why, people are confused by this, but the mindset within NASCAR has changed a little bit. NASCAR this year has got this attitude, this new marketing campaign called Hell Yeah. And it's supposed to be, celebrating NASCAR's outlaw image. And we're aggressive people. We're go for it. We're not afraid to, throw punches, that kind of thing. Well, if you're going to have a marketing campaign built around that,
1: right,
0: you probably can't be slapping guys with fines. And because it's not going to produce what you want it to produce. So it makes sense. And so, no, I wasn't surprised. If they would have, it would have been bad. It would have been one of the worst decisions NASCAR's made in terms of penalties in a long while. And it would have gone everything against what they're trying to get NASCAR as a perception to be. So, no, not surprised at all. It was the right choice. It was the only choice they had. And hopefully this is now the new precedent going forward.
1: So what does this do with Carson and Ryan? Do they – I mean, is there bad blood moving forward? Or is it, hey, we're done with this? I mean, what do you think? Or we just wait and see what happens next time?
0: Yeah, I mean, I think between Ryan and Carson specifically, it's over with. I mean, Ryan, even on Monday when he was on Denny Hamlin's podcast, kind of basically said it was like I had as much to do with that accident as Carson. It was a 50-50 thing. So he's kind of owning the accident. So, I mean, it's not like, it's hard just to put this all on Hosevar. And Blaney's not a guy either who's a driver who's really aggressive and is going out and initiating these kind of, tit-for-tat kind of things on the racetrack. That's just not his style. So between these two guys specifically, it's over with. I really would be surprised if anything comes out of this. Again, as for the Hosevar, though, listen, he's got a laundry list of people who are not happy with him. It's a very, very long list. Brad Keselowski a few weeks ago, vowed revenge, and basically called Carson Hosevar out like he was a WWE wrestler.
1: Right.
0: And so, knowing that, I mean, at some point, listen, Carson's got a target on his back and he's going to be on the receiving end of a few of these things. And, that said, Carson also showed he is not afraid to stand up for himself. I think everybody had this perception about Carson, which was like, somebody's going to go after him after the race.

0: Well, what we've talked about, right? That team, he, Paul Wolf, his crew chief, had this innate ability just to rise up when their backs are against the wall. They've done it again this year. They're put themselves in a really good spot now to be a player in this championship. That said, these next 3 weeks are going to be really indicative of whether or not Logano is a realistic title contender or not. We're going to three style tracks and intermediate tracks at Kansas, Las Vegas, and then Charlotte, where that team has just not performed well recently, and they are going to be at a decided disadvantage compared to like the Denny Hamlins and the Christopher Bells, who are the other guys in this mix, and Kyle Larson as well. So whether Logano is a realistic title contender or not, I can't answer that question. I have to give me 3 weeks and I'll be able to tell you. But if he is within 50-ish points of the points lead, leaving Charlotte in 3 weeks, you should be scared if you're one of those other guys racing for the championship, because the way it sets up after that, all of the advantage tilts to the 22 team, and they are going to do some very, very good tracks for them. And that combined with their mentality and how they just find a way, that should scare the heck out of the competition.
1: I mean, I'm not saying they fear him. It's not anything like that. But they know he's there, right? I mean, when they get to these playoffs, and it's a different iteration now, but they know that that car is there and they're dangerous when they're in the mix, right?
0: He is the, I say this all the time, he is the villain, the monster villain from a movie that you just can't kill. And every time you think you've killed him, Freddy or Jason or whomever comes back and has like nine lives, and that's Logano. Like you can think you knock him down and he's done and over with, and he rises back up, and that's how it is.
1: It's
0: Until
1: wild,
0: he's
1: yeah.
0: mathematically eliminated. I mean, there is concern. I mean, there's other guys that'll tell you. They won't say it publicly necessarily, but there's other drivers who say, like, we don't want to mess with him. We don't want him around because they're dangerous. And that's, that speaks to how great Logano is. But there's truth to that, though, because, like, they just find a way. It doesn't matter how they do it. They'll do it on strategy. They'll do it on gumption. They'll do it on aggressiveness. They just find a way.
1: And it felt like Denny Hamlin was kind of in control of this thing, and now Kyle Larson has moved ahead of him. What does that mean for those two guys?
0: I mean, it's certainly notable in the fact that Larson is the championship leader, and Denny has not had at all the starts of the chase that anyone thought he was going to. That said, as bad as things have been for the 11 team, and as off of as from their typical A-level performance that they've been, he's still only a point out of the championship
1: Right,
0: lead. So
1: right.
0: that bodes really well. And we're going to three tracks where he is going to have fast race cars. He's going to have every opportunity to course correct this and get a lot of these points back. So we'll see. It's going to be interesting to see what Kyle Larson can do these next 3 weeks on these mile and a half racetracks. They've had speed at times this year. They always haven't had the execution or the results. So we'll see what they can do. But if Larson can hold serve over these next 3 weeks and remain, within the hunt of the sniff of the championship lead, he's going to be real dangerous as well. So it's going to be wildly fascinating to see how this unfolds, whether between Larson, between Hamlin, between Logano, and how this all sorts itself out.
1: Is there anybody else you think can get back up into the mix? Does it feel like it's those three guys right now, or
0: Yeah,
1: can
0: I would
1: it
0: throw
1: change so
0: Christopher.
1: much?
0: Yeah, I would throw Christopher Bell's name in that
1: Okay.
0: conversation. Really good spot as well. You probably should throw Ty Gibbs in that mix as well. But that's kind of the list right now. And listen, I know Tyler Reddick is not that far out, and he could get back into it. But the way that team has been running, really for a while now, they're just up and down. They just are not themselves at all. It's hard to envision he, clawing back into this. So those five guys is probably about the list.
1: And Kansas this week, as you said, it favors some guys, it favors others. What do you think about this track? I mean, is this a track where there's going to be a good, exciting race, or is this a kind of wait and see track?
0: Yeah, no, Kansas has become one of NASCAR's most competitive tracks. I mean, it's always fun there. The racing is really good. It's, multiple lanes. The drivers love it, and the finishes have been spectacular. In the spring, we had a great finish between Kyle Larson and Christopher Bell and Denny Hamlin. This race, a few years ago, or this track a few years ago, produced the closest finish in, I think, NASCAR history, which was Chris Buescher and Kyle Larson, where it was like a whisker, literally, separating them at the finish line. So this track is really, really good. The teams love it. The drivers love it. It is one of NASCAR's best tracks, and it's one of those tracks, too. It's like, we always talk about, like, Bristol's and Talladega's and whatnot, right? But, if you're looking for, like, you want to see,

0: a race and you want to see like more of a traditional, stock car race on an intermediate style track, go to Kansas. Plus, they got great barbecue.
1: There you go, and we know you will have it covered. You gonna sample any barbecue this week while you're out there?
0: Listen, I would never turn down barbecue.
1: All right, bud. Well, we appreciate it. And look, even when there's not news, something happens on Sunday that I know you guys will have it covered. So we'll keep an eye on the website all week, and then definitely on Sunday as well, and the podcast too. I got to remember to mention the podcast. You and Jeff's podcast is just tremendous, and always
0: Thank
1: you
0: you,
1: check
0: sir.
1: That out. Hey, man, thanks for doing this.
0: We appreciate you. Thanks,
1: we'll talk
0: brother.
1: To you next week. Okay,
0: bye.
1: There
0: bye.
1: You go. There's Jordan Bianchi from The Athletic. Make sure you check out all of his coverage on our website and on their podcast. He and Jeff Gluck have a tremendous podcast called The Teardown. It's on the Dirty Mo podcast site, and you can find that on any podcast, any of the sites that you find your podcasts on, the Apple, Amazon, Spotify, all those sites. 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All right, let's take a break. We'll come back. We'll wrap up the show right after this.
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1: 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Daniel here. Steve had to run out a little bit early today. 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

Spotify, wherever you find podcasts. Our show is on there every day, and we break it down the hour one and hour two. So it's in two different pieces, but it is there, and so that you could check that out every day. 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So check that out, and you can find all of our good coverage on our site, which includes, and really for the first time today, we posted the GHSA power rankings. And the reason we really never have done this in the past is because the power rankings didn't include every classification. Before, there were only 3 of the 6 classifications were included in the power rankings. Well, now there's all of the classifications are going by the power rankings as far as who makes the playoffs. So all 6 or 7 classifications now will determine their playoff teams by these power rankings. And it's an algorithm and changes every day, and you know who plugs their scores in and that kind of stuff. Sometimes it takes a little bit of time for these schools to include their scores, so that's why it's just been updated. I was kind of criticizing them yesterday and the day before about it taking so long, but they are updated now. And what it is the top 32 teams in each classification will make the playoffs. And we're only listing the football ones because the other ones, they change so much daily. It's hard to keep up with them. And I don't have time, to be honest, to be checking that every day, because of my actual job with The Athletic. But I can do football because they only play once a week, or they all play Thursday and Friday. So it's an interesting look on these teams and how these teams are doing through the season, and and which teams are going to make the playoffs and which teams aren't. And it is not based on the region standings anymore. It is based only on these rankings. Now, if you win your region, you're in. I mean, you're going to get in if you win your region, but that's just kind of common sense. But it's an interesting setup that they have now, and I think it is good that they have everybody using these now as opposed to just some of them. That felt weird to me that some used the rankings and some used the region standings. Well, now that's not the case. Everybody uses the ranking, these power rankings. So if you look through them, and again, you want to go on our website, streamthecreek.com, we have a post up that says where Middle Georgia's football teams stand in GHSA power rankings. And this is after last week's games. And if you look at it and just going down through the classifications, you look at 6A, we got all 3 teams in 6A, in our area would be in the playoffs right now. And that's Northside, Houston County, and Veterans. Northside is 23rd. Houston County is 24th. And Veterans is 29th. Even though Veterans has a better record than either one of those teams. And again, it's based on who you've beaten, who they've beaten, all those kinds of things. And it's a computer ranking to decide these things. In 5A, Warner Robins is 15th, Jones County is 24th, and Perry is outside looking in right now. And we'll see if they can gain some ground once they, kind of get fully into region play. Perry is 43rd right now. Of those top 6 that I just mentioned there, the 2 classifications, only Warner Robins would host a game. So Houston County, Northside, and Veterans all would be on the road. Jones County would be on the road, and then Warner Robins would be at home. In 4A, Peach County is number 5, Baldwin number 8. They were

number one last week before they lost to Howard. Mary Persons is 9, and then Howard is 18. Really good jump for them. And we're going to have Coach Porter on Friday to talk to him about his team and their game coming up Friday night. West Lawrence is 22nd, so they would be in. Westside is 31st, they would be in. And then Upson Lee is 56th, and they'd be on the outside looking in. In AAA, Northeast is 12th, Chris County is 13th, Lamar County is 20th, and Northeast and Lamar play each other Friday night. So that'll be a heck of a game. And then outside of the playoffs right now would be Rutland at 42nd, Central at 43rd, Sumter County at 54th, and Southwest 56th. In AA, the teams that would be in right now would be number 4, Bleckley County, number 12, Dublin, number 16, Ace. They would all host. And then number 28, Dodge County, would be on the road. And then outside of it is number 52, East Lawrence. So those are all the teams in AA. And in single A, we got a bunch of teams in single A. So here's the teams in single A that would be in right now. Number 1, Taylor County. Taylor County is number 1 in the state. Number 6, Macon County. Spoon Risper doing some really good work down in Montezuma, and really happy for him, really excited to see that. He's such a good coach, and obviously we want him to have a lot of success. Number 14, GMC. Number 23, Schley County. Number 24, Twiggs County. And then that's the teams that would be in. The teams that would be out right now, and again, this will change next week. Number 33, Dooley County. Number 37, Hawkinsville. Number 42, Wilcox County. Number 43, Wilkinson County. And number 45, Crawford County. Again, those are the GHSA teams and the football power rankings as they stand after week 5. And we are going into week 6 coming up on Thursday. We do have a Thursday game this week. So that's an exciting time, as always. Central and Southwest will play each other Thursday at Thompson Stadium. So that'll be a fun one for sure. The other games in the area, Ace is at Vidalia. That's a region game for Ace. That's their region opener. So we'll see if they can continue to play well. They've been really, really good this season. And not a surprise that they've been good, but they have won a couple of games where you go, oh, well, I wasn't expecting Ace to win that one, and they got it done. But so we'll see if they can get that done in region play coming up against Vidalia. They got a tough region. There's no doubt about that. And we'll see how that plays out on Friday night. Dublin plays Bleckley. Man, there's a big one. I mean, that's two teams, as we just said, at the very top of the AA standings, and they're going to play each other on Friday in Cochran. That might be the biggest game of the weekend here in Middle Georgia. We mentioned the Northeast Lamar County game. Northside and Veterans is a big one. A lot of these teams are playing teams outside the area. But Twiggs and Wilkinson is a rivalry game, so that's a fun one coming up. And then this is not GHSA, but Stratford at FPD and Tatnall at Mount DeSales. So the GIAA teams are getting into region play as well, and especially when those four Macon schools start to play each other, the bigger Macon schools, that is always a fun time for them and their fans, and that'll be a big one over at FPD on Friday night. So really looking forward to that, excited about that. I know I'm going to be there for a little bit taking photos, and then I'm going to go over to Northeast and go over to Thompson, get some photos at Northeast, and then maybe go to Mount DeSales as well. But there's a lot of fun games this weekend in the high school area in Middle Georgia, and that's an exciting time to see that. And, you know, the weather starts to change. It's a little cooler. Maybe there's no lightning. Hopefully there's no lightning. You can really start to get into the high school football season when you see the weather like this. And it's not going to be cold by any means,

0: but it's not going to be 100, and it's going to be, you know, a little bit cooler, a little bit more comfortable at the games. And, you know, then we kind of get into the bulk of the high school football season, and you'll start to see that this Friday night. And there's some fun games this weekend. I mean, seriously, I mean, just think about what I mentioned there. Blakely County and Dublin, Northside and Veterans, FPD and Stratford, Mount DeSales and Tatnall. Those are really strong rivalry games, and they're also important games too, in the playoff hunt. And, you know, not even just the GHSA with the power rankings, but the GIAA as well. These are big time games coming up for these teams this Friday night, and it's going to be a lot of fun covering those. We're going to be out at the, we're going to be out here for the Creek taking pictures at these games, and we'll have all the scores and the results on our website. You can always check those out at streamthecreek.com. And we've got scores, we've got schedules, we've got the power rankings that I've just mentioned, we've got photo galleries, we've got all that good stuff on our website. 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And these teams are, you know, now's the time to buckle down, right? And you're getting into region play for reals, as people say. And it's going to be a fun stretch to the high school football season coming up. All right, well, that's it for us today. Thank you for joining us. Thank you to all our guests, Alex Ferrer, Brian Ludwig, and Jordan Bianchi. 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They'll be there posted for you. We've got Anthony coming up next with the Afternoon Drive, Matt tonight with 8 to Late, and we'll see you tomorrow on Creekside Sports. Have a great rest of your day.
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1: And what are you going to say to your fans when they ask you some questions about it?
2: 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I feel good. Yeah.
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1: I want to go fast. It's 106 miles to Chicago. 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Hit it.
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3: 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Welcome to the afternoon drive, everybody. Happy Wednesday, folks. Yes, as we near the end of the workday, we're more than halfway home to the weekend. And I know, of course, by the time we actually get there is when it really feels like it. But that's what I'm here for, Anthony, hanging out with you, taking you through the end of the workday and all the way on home. The first, I guess, full official day of fall, and I definitely appreciate that it's a little bit cooler out there. Right now, feeling like it's in the mid-80s, but real temperature in the low 80s, a little chance of a pop-up storm. But then tomorrow and into the weekend, man, 74 is the high. Friday, 79 as the high. Saturday, 84, and then in the 50s in the morning. So, yeah, man, I'm going to...

take it and enjoy all of it. Plenty to do this weekend, especially with GABAFest coming up. I actually got to talk to Kyler Mosley from GABAFest yesterday, and of course, also the host of Whipping Post, the Big House Radio Hour on here. And I'll play that segment for you in just a bit. Probably drop it in and see if Charles will throw it in tomorrow. Give you the full rundown of what's happening for GABAFest all weekend long. Right now, we'll kick it off with Al Green. Let's stay together.

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1: Song from our live album from here. This is called Hot Atlanta is the name of this.

kicked off the show talking about GABAFest, and then that was a fitting one that just happened to be in there. The Allman Brothers with Hotlanta here on the drive. As I said, all the festivities for GABA officially kind of start tomorrow and go through the weekend, but you do have another part that's still involved with it tonight with Roof Dog playing a free show at Fresh Produce Records starting at 7, and you could actually come down and make a whole evening of it because we're also doing GABA app, GABA / Allman Brothers trivia at Grant's. Arlen Susie will be hosting that at 5:30. So a little happy hour trivia. And go check out Andy Johnson and company with Roof Dog over at Fresh Produce. 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Here's Patterson Hood, The Forks of Cypress, featuring Waxahachie.

0: Hey, this is Buddy Green, and you're listening to 100.9 The Creek. 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

100.9 The Creek, the sound and soul of Central Georgia. A little Wet Willie with Dixie Rock here on the drive. So thinking of a little Wet Willie right there and company, Joey Stuckey has a new album on the way, and next week he's going to be joined by Jimmy Hall of Wet Willie for the 30th anniversary of the re-grand opening at his studio, which is also kind of coinciding with his Alive Day, because they're not going to do that event this year because he's got the album release stuff. Limited tickets at Shadow Sound Studios. You can go over to Shadow Sound Studio or Joey Stuckey's Facebook page, music. And again, very, very small, intimate setting. Jimmy Hall and Joey Stuckey. Next week. That's actually 1 week from today. Yeah, next Wednesday, the 30th. So get those tickets while you can. Here's Margo Silker, Little White Cross.

0: Howdy, y'all. This is the Deem the Artist, and don't you dare touch that dial because you're listening to 100.9 The Creek.
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5: Guy brings his fist way back and takes a swing at Merle Haggard. So Merle just kind of sidesteps him and one punches. And let me tell you something, man. He hit him with some bad intention. Well, Guy kind of wobbled around there a minute and he says something I still don't understand. He said, "But I don't want to do a show in Canton, Ohio." The hell does that mean?
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0: 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That's what I'm gonna do.
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That's the latest from Ian Noe, the Heidelberg Fisherman's Ball, off his upcoming album that is out 2 days from today. First new album from Ian in over 3 years. So definitely excited about that one. Actually, I might be like closer to 3.5, almost 4 years at this point. I have to go back and check, but been at least 3. So yeah, excited that Ian's out there making music, because he kind of went completely radio silent, no pun intended, but off all social medias for a couple of years and wasn't releasing anything, wasn't touring. So maybe we'll get him back down to making sometime in the near future. Next up, we got Dwayne Burnside. Yes, of the infamous Burnside family. This is Nightmare Blues.

0: Chuck, Chuck, it's Marvin. Your cousin, Marvin Berry. You know that new sound you're looking for? Well, listen to this.
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100.9 The Creek, Real Music, Real Radio. Welcome back to the Afternoon Drive. Cassius Culpepper with Believe here on this Wednesday. Anthony hanging out with you on a great first full day of fall. A little bit cooler. Not quite crispness in the air now, but this morning it was. And then tomorrow is going to be in the 50s, low or high in the just low 70s. So it's going to be fantastic. We are broadcasting live from the Odoban Studios in historic downtown Macon. Odoban eliminates odors. It also disinfects. Proven to kill COVID and the flu, as long as you let it sit on whatever non-porous surface for at least 60 seconds. Always important this time of year. School's back in. Flu season is upon us. So go ahead and get yourself some Odoban today. And, of course, don't forget, when you grab it, you're not just getting a great product. You're supporting local because it was founded and still made today in Warner Robins. Here's Ryan Bingham, the Weary Kind.

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Johnny Cash, the man in black. So coming up this weekend, let's talk about some more stuff that's happening. Actually, no, we'll talk about something that's going on right now. You got the Poplar Street Farmers Market happening. It's on the block of Poplar between MLK and 3rd Street. Only farmer-run farmers market, vendor-run farmers market in the central Georgia area. Every Wednesday is when it takes place, from 3:30 to, or from 3 to 6 p.m. Go get you some great local produce, meats, breads, cakes, boiled peanuts, soaps, oils, and a whole lot more. Support these local farmers, these local businesses, especially as prices continue to rise. It's always worth giving it back to the local economy. Plus, you can just find some awesome products there, too. So, yeah, go out there and tell all the good folks at the Poplar Street Farmers Market that Creek says hello, and we'll see them soon. Here's the latest from Sally J. She's originally a Georgian. Album cut at Capricorn, produced by Brent Cobb. She's up in Tennessee now. She actually stopped by the Making Music Roadshow at Americana Fest last week. Sally J, making pretty babies.

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1: All right, now you boys just stay here and watch the car. There might be some vandals around who want to steal something. 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Oh, you can think about it, but don't do it.
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0: welcome.
1: Mm-mm-mm. Thank you. You're welcome. Little Ruthie Foster here on the drive right now, folks. Let's bang the cymbal for you, and I'll say thank you for hanging with us here on the drive and on the creek all the time, and thank you to putting the majority of the work week behind us, because we only got a couple days to go all downhill from here. Cannot wait for Gabba Fest weekend. So much going on. Also, if you did not know, this Friday is now going to be a very special day here on the creek and at various radio stations throughout the country, because Nashville at the Americana Fest officially announced that it is going to be Dolly Parton Day, because it's 9:25. So 9:25. So we'll have special dedicated hours throughout the entire show, throughout the entire day. I mean, excuse me, from 9 to 5 on the creek, including an hour of Dolly to round out the morning show, an hour of Dolly during Lunchwood Lane, and an hour of Dolly here on the drive as well. So tune in and get your Dolly on. Of course, we'll be playing a lot of Allman Brothers for Gabba as well. We're going to have a lot of fun as we honor the legendary late, great Dolly Parton this Friday. Here's Nigel Hall, Give Me a Sign.

The Lumineers, ho, hey, only here on Real Music, Real Radio, 100.9, The Creek. Next up, we got a guy who was here over the summer. He put out some new music this year as well, and he has actually hopped up on stage during Creek Fest, and then he kind of played the official after party at Grant's. We need to go ahead and try to get him penciled back in here in town before the end of the year. Mr. Sam Morrow, here's Lucretia.

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Johnny Blue Skies and the Dark Clouds, Don't Let Go, as we are back here on The Drive, that off of his release from earlier this year, Mutiny After Midnight. We're going to let this thing keep rolling right now with the Texas Gentleman. Here's Payne.

Buddy and Julie Miller, rock, salt, and nails, only here on the Sound and Soul of Central Georgia, 100.9 The Creek. Buddy, of course, one of the founders of the Americana Music Association. He is the band director for the Americana Awards every year. He got to introduce several of these amazing artists last week during the awards as well. And we got a little bit of stuff from Americana Fest from Buddy, along with a couple cuts from his brand new album. And if you haven't checked it out, first new album from Buddy in 15 years. So do yourself a favor and listen to that when you can. Of course, you'll be hearing the single here on The Creek as well. It is Wednesday. Don't forget, we got Local Load-In coming up in just a bit. Top of the 7 o'clock hour, presented by Ingleside Village Pizza. And as always, we'll have Mr. Matt Lang on from 8 to late. Next up, we'll get back to the music with the latest from Sad Daddy, the other project of Melissa Carper. This is Bootlegger.

0: Hello, I'm Charlie Crockett, and you're listening to 100.9 The Creek. The deeper the roots, the better the music.
1: Hi, this is Wes Griffith from the Moonhead Group. This is a very special year for us because the Rookery, born July 1st, 1976, is celebrating 50 years. The previous year, the Macon Mall opened, which changed the face of downtown virtually overnight. Original owners, Sandy Taylor, Jewett Tucker, and Ralph Skipper, had quite the challenge ahead, but they would persevere as downtown began to shutter its windows. The Rookery became a community gathering place, ground zero for nightlife. Many local musicians would play its stage, and some famous ones too, like Widespread Panic in 87. In 98, local musicians came together at the Rookery to celebrate the life of Braxton Tate Bragg, and Bragg Jam was born. In 2009, in the middle of a recession, me, my wife Betsy, and our partner Chad Evans purchased the Rookery from longtime owner Jim Keith. In hindsight, we were gambling on the Rookery to defy the odds once again. We freshened her up a bit, leaned into a more family-friendly atmosphere, rolled out a new menu, and before long, the Rookery took flight once again. Those early years were a magical time. The Rookery and downtown were in lockstep as the city center began to blossom. After several years, we got so busy that we were able to expand into the old Thorpe's building. Come check out the Thorpe's storefront where we've wrapped the windows with our story. Many people tell us they had their first date at the Rookery and share memories of gathering there with friends and family. Many of them have signed their names on the Rook's hallowed walls. We've been blessed with support from this community beyond our wildest dreams. It's all of you that came down to get an almond burger, some onion rings, or a Jimmy Carter shake that made it all possible. So from us to the entire community, thank you for making the Rookery what it is today. We hope you guys will come down and celebrate with us. It's been a pleasure to serve you, and we hope to see you again soon.

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2: I started writing this song about Chris Gantry. End up writing about Dennis Hopper and Johnny Cash and Norman Norbert, Funky Donnie Frit, Billy Swan, Bobby Newirth, Jerry Jeff Walker, and Paul Siebel. Ramblin' Jack Elliott had a lot to do with it.

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4: Hi, this is Wes Griffith from the Moonhead Group. This is a very special year for us because the Rookery, born July 1st, 1976, is celebrating 50 years. The previous year, the Macon Mall opened, which changed the face of downtown virtually overnight. Original owners, Sam Taylor, Jewett Tucker, and Ralph Skipper, had quite the challenge ahead, but they would persevere as downtown began to shutter its windows. The Rookery became a community gathering place, ground zero for nightlife. Many local musicians would play its stage, and some famous ones too, like Widespread Panic in 87. In 98, local musicians came together at the Rookery to celebrate the life of Braxton Tate Bragg, and Bragg Jam was born. In 2009, in the middle of a recession, me, my wife Betsy, and our partner Chad Evans purchased the Rookery from longtime owner Jim Keith. In hindsight, we were gambling on the Rookery to defy the odds once again. We freshened her up a bit, leaned into a more family-friendly atmosphere, rolled out a new menu, and before long, the Rookery took flight once again. Those early years were a magical time. The Rookery and downtown were in lockstep as the city center began to blossom. After several years, we got so busy that we were able to expand into the old Thorpe's building. Come check out the Thorpe storefront where we've wrapped the windows with our story. Many people tell us they had their first date at the Rookery and share memories of gathering there with friends and family. Many of them have signed their names on the Rook's hallowed walls. We've been blessed with support from this community beyond our wildest dreams. It's all of you that came down to get an almond burger, some onion rings, or a Jimmy Carter shake that made it all possible. So from us to the entire community, thank you for making the Rookery what it is today. We hope you guys will come down and celebrate with us. It's been a pleasure to serve you, and we hope to see you again soon.
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I'm your host, Justin Cutway, and every riff, hook, and harmony tonight is brought to you by Ingleside Village Pizza, fueling the local scene one ultimate slice at a time. This one's a mixed bag. We'll hear from some folks I've seen live recently or will be seeing soon, and revisit some friends old and new. Let's kick it off with a new one. Here's the intensely sublime Little Death from Headlocked, featuring Robin Calloway.

0: Just another example of the exciting hip-hop happening in this town. That was the uber-smooth Turn the Page from Pin-E-L and Riv. Before that, the rip-roaring rocker Old RV from songstress Rachel Forehand. And before that, I snuck in Mirrors from The Quit, who I highly recommend you go see live the next time you can. They bring a ton of energy and talent to the stage with them. 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

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I'm your host, Justin Cutway. Let's get right back into it with a few amazing songs that might test the average listener. Not you, my friends, the average one. Up first, the infectious alien funk vibes of Truffolino with Something Sweet.

couple of shots to the system there with a hardcore punk of 2-inch drop with Overtort and the thrashing metal sound of Within Our Sin from Confessional. This is Local Lowdown on 100.9 The Creek. Our next block of songs is definitely a little more subtle. From last year's album No Drums, here's the laid-back style of Guapchild with Babe Ruth.

That was The Party's Over from Erica Carr, and for me, it doesn't get much more brutally honest and beautiful than that. Before that, the eerily sincere Shadow Figures from New St. Nicholas and the stripped-down Morning Still With You from Trip Spears. And that's going to do it for Local Load-In tonight. I want to thank you for tuning in and 100.9 The Creek and Ingleside Village Pizza for supporting the thriving original music of Middle Georgia. I'm your host, Justin Cutway, and as always, I hope you heard something new, something you liked, and something to remind you that Macon has a lot to offer if you just go out there and give a listen.